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2: No resumption of hostilities yet. I'm Tom Rigotti, Fox News. The president claims the U.S. is nearing a peace deal with Iran after postponing a strike on the regime. Fox's Aisha Hosni in D.C. with the latest.
3: The Trump administration is letting talks with Iran play out, even as the vice president says it's not always clear what the regime's negotiating position is.
4: Maybe the Iranians aren't themselves quite clear in what direction they want to go to. They also are just a fractured country.
3: It comes after the president took his finger off the trigger Monday at the behest of Gulf allies.
5: I was an hour away. We were all set to go. You're talking about yesterday.
3: Yes.
5: We were going to be striking very, it would have been happening right now.
3: The president giving an update during an impromptu tour of construction of the White House ballroom as Senate Republicans struggle to include funding for the project in their reconciliation bill.
2: The president again says he was, quote, just an hour away from striking Iran, but allies now say they're making progress in negotiations. Primary night in Kentucky where polls are now closed earlier today. President Trump once again criticized Congressman Thomas Massie.
5: Thomas Massie's a terrible congressman. He's been a terrible congressman from day one. Dealing with him is just a horrible. I don't think he's a Republican. I think he's actually a Democrat. He's not a libertarian. You know, sometimes they say he's really a Democrat.
2: Massie is one of President Trump's most vocal GOP critics. He's being challenged by former Navy SEAL and Trump-backed candidate Ed Gallrain in Kentucky's 4th Congressional District. President Trump continues to wade into Republican primary races, making a fresh endorsement in Texas.
6: Texas Attorney General Ken Paxton reacting to President Trump endorsing him for Senate over GOP incumbent John Cornyn.
7: I have so much respect for the president and so appreciate his endorsement. And I think it creates a slight bit of momentum, don't you?
2: It's Fox's Kristen Goodwin. 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
2: The Justice Department is expected to indict former Cuban President Raul Castro tomorrow, according to Fox News Digital. But a DOJ spokeswoman says the department would not comment on rumors. The 94-year-old Castro is the younger brother of former Cuban dictator Fidel Castro. Investigators are looking into the motive after a shooting at an Islamic center shook San Diego. Fox's Matt Finn reports.
11: A growing memorial today at San Diego's largest mosque as investigators try to determine exactly why two teenagers who police say were radicalized online shot and killed three people in an ambush that's being investigated as a hate crime. New police scanner audio reveals the moments the shooting unfolded at the mosque.
12: Two white males, white mask. One with an automatic weapon, one with a shotgun.
11: When officers arrived, they found three men dead, all being hailed as heroes. Police say security guard Amin Abdullah engaged the two suspects in a gun battle, while mosque founder Mansour Kaziha and Nadir Awad, the husband of one of the center's teachers, helped distract them. The trio is credited with saving 140 children.
2: Authorities say hateful writings from the suspects were found in a vehicle, but say they targeted no one in particular. President Trump speaking outside a construction zone for his planned White House ballroom, saying the roof will be sturdy enough for military forces to keep watch on events.
5: The roof is dead flat with absolutely nothing but strength on it. It's very strong steel. It's drone-proof, and it's meant for our military to be able to stay on it.
2: Trump also claims the project is tax-free and will be fully paid for by himself and donors. But Republicans have sought roughly $1 billion in taxpayer dollars related for security. Many Democrats are fuming over the planned ballroom for various reasons. Some critics of the president are pushing to build an eyesore at the historic White House. I'm Tom Mergotti. This is Fox News.
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1: 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Now for the weather. In the John Day Valley, including Prairie City, this evening we'll have a few clouds in the skies and temperatures lowering to around 51. Overnight, there'll be considerable cloudiness and a low for the night getting down around 41. Tomorrow morning, we'll have intervals of clouds and sunshine with temperatures rising up to around 59. To Seneca and south into Harney County. This evening we'll have a few clouds in the skies with temperatures lowering to around 43. Overnight, there'll be clear skies with a low for the night getting down around 31. Tomorrow morning, we'll have sunshine-filled skies with temperatures rising up to around 56. For your current weather, log on to elkhornmediagroup.com.
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1: Your connection for news.
2: Voters hitting the primary polls. I'm Tom Graham, Fox News. Congressman at Kentucky, Representative Ed Massey, losing his Republican House primary race after President Trump endorsed his opponent, Ed Gowron. The defeated incumbent spoke to supporters after the loss.
3: I would have come out sooner, but I had to call my opponent and concede, and it took a while to find Ed Gowron in Tel Aviv.
2: The Gowron victory represents a major win for Trump's political operation and pro-Israeli allied groups who spent aggressively to unseat the sitting lawmaker, President calling Massey the worst Republican congressman in history earlier this week. Grieving in Southern California, the daughter of a beloved security guard who died during Monday's deadly mosque shooting is speaking out.
4: Hawa Abdullah remembering her father, Amin Abdullah, a security guard at the Islamic Center of San Diego.
5: To me, my dad was a role model. He was a best friend.
4: Calling him a loving father, husband, son, brother, and uncle.
5: He stood against any form of hate. He took his job seriously to protect everyone here.
4: Abdullah was one of three men fatally shot by two teen gunmen Monday. Police say he engaged in a gun battle with the suspects, saving lives. Officials revealing the teens met online and fatally shot themselves, noting they were investigating a manifesto that was recovered. Kristen Goodwin, Fox News.
2: President Trump had threatened fresh strikes against Iran today, but pulled back, citing negotiations. The president says he's giving Tehran a few more days. Vice President J.D. Vance telling reporters today.
6: But I will not say with confidence that we're going to reach a deal until we're actually signing a negotiated settlement here. And I think that it's ultimately up to the Iranians whether they are willing to meet us.
2: The Senate advancing legislation today that seeks to force Trump to withdraw from the Iran war. America's listening to Fox News.
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2: The White House has created a $1.7 billion fund to compensate alleged victims of the Biden-era Justice Department following accusations that some Trump supporters were prosecuted for political reasons. Meantime, tax claims against President Trump and members of his family will be permanently dropped as part of a lawsuit settlement with the IRS. Fox's Chad Pergram.
11: A DOJ document posted declared that the president, his sons, and the Trump Organization are, quote, forever barred and precluded from being examined or prosecuted over the president's leaked tax returns. Senators appeared unaware of the new conditions at today's hearing with Acting Attorney General Todd Blanche, but they were already skeptical about the settlement. Democrats didn't like Blanche's involvement. He is the president's former personal attorney, now playing a part in the settlement. Lawmakers want to know who qualifies for payout.
2: The acting attorney general has not ruled out compensation for individuals who were prosecuted for their involvement in the infamous January 6th riot. Evacuation orders in Southern California remain in place from the wind-driven wildfire that has destroyed one home in Simi Valley. Officials say just over 24 hours after the Sandy fire ignited, it had burned nearly 1,400 acres, was only 5% contained. Cause of the fire does remain under investigation. There are some reports a driver operating a tractor trailer struck a rock, causing a spark that ignited the flames. Coast Guard officials say a shipwrecked sailor may have started California's largest active wildfire when he fired flares in an effort to get rescued. Santa Rosa fire has scorched more than 1,600 acres and caused officials to close Santa Rosa Island and Channel Islands National Park to the public. World Health Organization Director General expressing concern over the rapid spread of a rare type of Ebola in eastern Congo. It's believed to have killed 134 people. I'm Tom. Tom Graham. This is Fox News.
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2: 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Now for the weather. In the John Day Valley, including Prairie City, this evening we'll have a few clouds in the skies and temperatures lowering to around 51. Overnight, there'll be considerable cloudiness and a low for the night getting down around 41. Tomorrow morning, we'll have intervals of clouds and sunshine with temperatures rising up to around 59. Through Seneca and south into Harney County. This evening we'll have a few clouds in the skies with temperatures lowering to around 43. Overnight, there'll be clear skies with a low for the night getting down around 31. Tomorrow morning, we'll have sunshine-filled skies with temperatures rising up to around 56. For your current weather, log on to elkhornmediagroup.com.
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1: The news starts now.
2: Trump's horse wins in Kentucky. I'm Tom Rigotti, Fox News. Another candidate backed by President Trump has won a Republican primary, this one in Kentucky, and it could be the president's sweetest victory yet. Incumbent Thomas Massie has been defeated by the Trump-backed Ed Gallron.
3: The winner of the race tonight is not so much Ed Gallron. I'll come back to that. But it's the Republicans of Kentucky Congressional District 4 and their families who I will be a champion for in Washington. They're the winners.
2: Massie said this to his supporters in his concession speech.
4: We need to bring this country together. There's too much of the uniparty in Washington, D.C. What we need is a unity party.
2: Gallron will face Democrat Melissa Claire Strange this November. Republicans have held the seat for 20 years. President Trump continues to wade into Republican primary races. He's made a fresh endorsement in Texas.
5: Texas Attorney General Ken Paxton reacting to President Trump endorsing him for Senate over GOP incumbent John Cornyn.
6: I have so much respect for the president and so appreciate his endorsement. And I think it creates a slight bit of momentum, don't you?
2: Well, that's Fox's Kristen Goodwin. The fallout continues from yesterday's mosque shooting in San Diego. Fox's Matt Finn reports.
7: A growing memorial today at San Diego's largest mosque as investigators try to determine exactly why two teenagers who police say were radicalized online shot and killed three people in an ambush that's being investigated as a hate crime. When officers arrived, they found three men dead, all being hailed as heroes. Police say security guard Amin Abdullah engaged the two suspects in a gun battle.
2: Police say the guard may have saved the lives of numerous children attending school at the mosque. 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
2: More than 17,000 people are under evacuation orders as a wildfire continues to threaten suburban homes in Southern California. The Sandy Fire in hills above Simi Valley had consumed more than 2 square miles of dry brush and is only 5% contained. The president claims the U.S. is nearing a peace deal with Iran after postponing a strike on the regime. Fox's Aisha Hosni is in D.C. with the latest.
10: The Trump administration is letting talks with Iran play out, even as the vice president says it's not always clear what the regime's negotiating position is.
11: Maybe the Iranians aren't themselves quite clear in what direction they want to go to. They also are just a fractured country.
10: It comes after the president took his finger off the trigger Monday at the behest of Gulf allies.
12: I was an hour away. We were all set to go. You're talking about yesterday.
13: Yes.
12: We were going to be striking very, it would have been happening right now.
10: The president giving an update during an impromptu tour of construction of the White House ballroom as Senate Republicans struggle to include funding for the project in their reconciliation bill.
2: President Trump says allies are now making progress in negotiations. The Justice Department is expected to indict former Cuban President Raul Castro tomorrow, according to Fox News Digital. But a DOJ spokeswoman says the department does not comment on rumors. The 94-year-old Castro is the younger brother of former Cuban leader Fidel Castro. President Trump speaking outside a construction zone for his planned White House ballroom, saying the roof will be sturdy enough for military forces to keep watch on events.
12: The roof is dead flat with absolutely nothing but strength on it. It's very strong steel. It's drone-proof, and it's meant for our military to be able to stay on it.
2: But Trump also claims the project is tax-free and will be fully paid for by himself and donors. But Republicans have sought roughly $1 billion in taxpayer money related for security. Many Democrats are fuming over the planned ballroom for various reasons. I'm Tom Rigotti. This is Fox.
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0: Bobby Dean Slinkard, 84 of John Day, died November 17, 2025. A memorial service will be held Saturday, May 23rd, 11 a.m. at the Monument Cemetery. Dinner will follow at the Monument Senior Center.
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2: Primary night in America. I'm Ted Lindner, Fox News. Ed Gallrine wins the Republican nomination for U.S. House in Kentucky's 4th Congressional District, beating incumbent Thomas Massey. He told Fox's Sean Hannity Massey didn't fully represent the people of Kentucky.
3: Here in this district, President Trump won by nearly 85%. He stood against us, but he liked to just single out President Trump. All that to say, it's a new day. These people deserve better, and I'm going to give it to them.
2: James Comer wins the Republican nomination for U.S. House in Kentucky's 1st Congressional District. Melissa Strange wins the Democratic nomination for U.S. House in Kentucky's 4th Congressional District. One of the most crowded Republican Senate primaries in the country, President Trump's thumb on the scale proved the difference maker. Representative Andy Barr came out on top of an 11-person fight in Kentucky, teeing him up for a showdown in November to replace retiring Senator Mitch McConnell, a one-time ally turned thorn in President Trump's side. The Department of Justice expected to indict Cuba's former president on Wednesday. Fox's Grinnell Scott has more details on that.
4: Law enforcement sources told Fox News Digital an indictment against ex-Cuban leader Raul Castro is expected to be unsealed. The DOJ did not confirm any legal action, saying it would not comment on rumors. But it did announce a news conference in Miami to honor victims of a 1996 incident where planes carrying Cuban refugees were shot down. 4 people were killed. Acting Attorney General Todd Blanche is expected to be at the press event. Raul Castro, who is 94 years old, is the younger brother of former Cuban dictator Fidel Castro. Specific charges in the indictment have not been officially released. Grinnell Scott, Fox News.
2: U.S. stocks declined for the 3rd consecutive day. The Dow lost 322 points. 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
2: Congresswoman Ilhan Omar under scrutiny over various allegations of fraud. Fox's Mike Tobin with more.
7: Fox News has confirmed that the House Oversight Committee wants the House Ethics Panel to look at financial disclosures from Minnesota Congresswoman Ilhan Omar that show dramatic fluctuations in the value of her estate.
8: Clearly, she lied on the forms, and we've got to get to the bottom of it.
7: A 2024 disclosure showed that the net worth of Omar and her husband, Tim Minant, jumped from almost nothing to between $6 and $30 million. Revised at the end of March, a filing valued the estate between $18,000 to $95,000. Omar's office blamed the more than $29 million difference on an accounting error that did not subtract liabilities.
2: Congresswoman Omar is also being investigated for immigration fraud amid accusations that she married her brother, which she denies. Evacuation orders in Southern California remain in place with the wind-driven wildfire that's destroyed one home in Simi Valley. Officials say just over 24 hours after the Sandy fire ignited, it burned nearly 1,400 acres and was 5% contained. The cause of the fire remains under investigation. Some reports of a driver operating a tractor struck a rock, causing a spark that ignited the flames. And Coast Guard officials say a shipwrecked sailor may have started California's largest active wildfire when he fired flares in an effort to get rescued. The World Health Organization Director General has expressed concern over the rapid spread of a rare type of Ebola in eastern Congo. Authorities have reported at least 134 suspected deaths, And so far, over 500 cases. And NATO's top military officer said Tuesday he does not expect any more drawdowns of American troops from Europe, at least not anytime soon, beyond the 5,000 that President Trump announced would leave the continent. The remarks by U.S. Lieutenant General Alex Grinkiewicz follows the president's surprise announcement of the move earlier this month, which came as the U.S. leader has bickered with allies over the Iran war and called for changes. I'm Ted Lindner. This is Fox News.
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2: 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A copy of the budget document may be inspected or obtained on or after May 19th. The meeting is open to the public.
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2: Trump's man wins again. I'm Chris DeMeo, Fox News. Another Trump-backed candidate has won a Republican primary, this one in Kentucky. Incumbent Thomas Massey defeated by Ed Gallrein.
3: It was a David versus Goliath. I was the underdog. I want to thank the president. I want to thank the conservative Republicans from this district and my supporters and team, because it sends a message that we, the people, are going to stand up.
2: The defeated Massey says there's too much division.
4: We need to bring this country together. There's too much of the uniparty in Washington, D.C. What we need is a unity party.
2: Gallrein will face Democrat Melissa Claire in the November midterms. Republicans have held the Kentucky congressional seat for 20 years. Grieving in South California, the daughter of a beloved security guard who died during Monday's deadly mosque shooting is speaking out.
5: Hawa Abdullah remembering her father, Amin Abdullah, a security guard at the Islamic Center of San Diego.
6: To me, my dad was a role model. He was a best friend.
5: Calling him a loving father, husband, son, brother, and uncle.
6: He stood against any form of hate. He took his job seriously to protect everyone here.
5: Abdullah was one of three men fatally shot by two teen gunmen Monday. Police say he engaged in a gun battle with the suspects, saving lives. Officials revealing the teens met online and fatally shot themselves, noting they were investigating a manifesto that was recovered. Kristen Goodwin, Fox News.
2: President Trump announcing that he's endorsing Texas Attorney General Ken Paxton in a bid to oust Republican Senator John Cornyn in the runoff.
7: I think he's the most significant endorsement in at least my lifetime. If you get his endorsement, it's better than it's the gold standard.
2: Ken Paxton there on Fox's The Will Cain Show. 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
2: More than 17,000 people are under evacuation orders as a wildfire continues to threaten suburban homes in Southern California. The San Diego fire in the hills above Simi Valley had consumed more than 2 square miles of dry brush and is only 5% contained. Warnings are still in place for several neighborhoods. President Trump claims the U.S. is nearing a peace deal with Iran after postponing a strike on the regime.
10: The Trump administration is letting talks with Iran play out, even as the vice president says it's not always clear what the regime's negotiating position is.
11: Maybe the Iranians aren't themselves quite clear in what direction they want to go to. They also are just a fractured country.
10: It comes after the president took his finger off the trigger Monday at the behest of Gulf allies.
12: I was an hour away. We're all set to go. You're talking about yesterday.
13: Yes.
12: We were going to be striking very, it would have been happening right now.
10: The president giving an update during an impromptu tour of construction of the White House ballroom as Senate Republicans struggle to include funding for the project in their reconciliation bill.
2: Fox's Aisha Hosni. The Justice Department is expected to indict former Cuban President Raul Castro tomorrow, according to Fox News Digital. But a DOJ spokeswoman says the department would not comment on rumors. The 94-year-old Castro is the younger brother of former Cuban leader Fidel Castro. President Trump speaking outside a construction zone for his planned White House ballroom, saying the roof will be sturdy enough for military forces to keep a watch on events.
12: The roof is dead flat with absolutely nothing but strength on it. It's very strong steel. It's drone-proof, and it's meant for our military to be able to stay on it.
2: The president also claims that the project is tax-free and will be fully paid for by himself and donors. However, Republicans have sought roughly $1 billion in taxpayer money related to security for the project. I'm Chris DeMayo. This is Fox News.
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1: The news starts now.
2: President Trump's pick wins. I'm Ted Lindner, Fox News. Ed Gallrein wins the Republican nomination for U.S. House in Kentucky's 4th Congressional District, beating incumbent Thomas Massey. He told Fox's Sean Hannity, Massey didn't fully represent the people of Kentucky.
3: Here in this district, President Trump won by nearly 85%. He stood against us, but he liked to just single out President Trump. All that to say, it's a new day. These people deserve better, and I'm going to give it to them.
2: James Comer wins the Republican nomination for U.S. House in Kentucky's 1st Congressional District. Melissa Strange won the Democrat nomination for U.S. House in Kentucky's 4th Congressional District. One of the most crowded Republican Senate primaries in the country, President Trump's thumb on the scale proved the difference maker. Representative Andy Barr came out on top of an 11-person fight in Kentucky, teeing him up for a showdown in November to replace retiring Senator Mitch McConnell. Though it's a race overshadowed by another contest where Trump is the driving factor in the state, it's still significant given that Barr and his Democrat opponent will be at the forefront of change in the political status quo of the bluegrass state. Investigators trying to determine the motive after a shooting at an Islamic center shook San Diego Monday. Fox's Matt Finn in San Diego with more.
4: A growing memorial today at San Diego's largest mosque as investigators try to determine exactly why two teenagers who police say were radicalized online shot and killed three people in an ambush that's being investigated as a hate crime. New police scanner audio reveals the moments the shooting unfolded at the mosque.
5: Two white males, white mask. One with an automatic weapon, one with a shotgun.
4: When officers arrived, they found three men dead, all being hailed as heroes. Police say security guard Amin Abdullah engaged the two suspects in a gun battle, while mosque founder Mansour Kaziha and Nadir Awad, the husband of one of the center's teachers, helped distract them.
2: Authorities say hateful writings with the suspects were found in a vehicle. 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
6: 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I've been surfing here since I was a kid. Now, seeing my grandson out on the water, it means everything to me. Watching him and taking in the blue waves, the sea breeze, the blurry horizon.
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2: Far-left Minnesota Congresswoman Ilhan Omar under scrutiny over various allegations of fraud. Fox's Mike Tobin with more.
8: Fox News has confirmed that the House Oversight Committee wants the House Ethics Panel to look at financial disclosures from Minnesota Congresswoman Ilhan Omar that show dramatic fluctuations in the value of her estate.
9: Clearly, she lied on the forms, and we've got to get to the bottom of it.
8: A 2024 disclosure showed that the net worth of Omar and her husband, Tim Minant, jumped from almost nothing to between $6 and $30 million. Revised at the end of March, a filing valued the estate between $18,000 to $95,000. Omar's office blamed the more than $29 million difference on an accounting error that did not subtract liabilities.
2: Congresswoman Omar also being investigated for immigration fraud amid accusations she married her brother, which she denies. Evacuation orders in Southern California remain in place from the wind-driven wildfire that has destroyed one home in Simi Valley. Officials say just over 24 hours after the Sandy fire ignited, it had burned nearly 1,400 acres. It was only 5% contained. Investigators say the fire may have been started by a tractor that struck a rock, causing a spark that ignited the flames. And Coast Guard officials say a shipwrecked sailor may have started California's largest active wildfire when he fired flares in an effort to get rescued. The Santa Rosa fire has scorched more than 16,000 acres and caused officials to close Santa Rosa Island and Channel Islands National Park to the public. The World Health Organization Director General has expressed concern over the rapid spread of a rare type of Ebola in eastern Congo. Authorities have reported at least 134 suspected deaths and over 500 cases. And NATO's top military officer saying Tuesday he doesn't expect any more drawdowns of American troops from Europe, at least not anytime soon, beyond the 5,000 that President Trump announced would leave the continent. I'm Ted Lindner. And this is Fox News.
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2: Trump candidates are rolling. I'm Chris DeMeo, Fox News. The results of a key primary race in Kentucky showcase President Trump's continued influence over Republican voters. Fox's Kristen Goodwin has more.
3: Edgell Ryan telling supporters.
4: Standing in front of you here tonight as the Republican nominee for Kentucky Congressional District 4.
3: The President Trump-backed Navy SEAL veteran winning the district's GOP primary, defeating incumbent Representative Thomas Massie.
5: I got 7 months left in Congress.
3: Massie, who has served in Congress since 2012, reacting to the loss, telling supporters they ran a race they can be proud of. Kristen Goodwin, Fox News.
2: President Trump announcing on social media Tuesday that he's endorsing Texas Attorney General Ken Paxton in a bid to oust Texas Senator John Cornyn in the runoff of the GOP Senate primary next week.
6: I think he's the most significant endorsement in at least my lifetime. If you get his endorsement, it's better than it's the gold standard.
2: That's Ken Paxton on Fox's The Will Cain Show. Police revealing new details about the two teenagers who killed three at a San Diego mosque. Fox's Christina Coleman has more.
7: Police identify the teenage gunmen as 17-year-old Kane Clark and an 18-year-old accomplice. They believe they were radicalized online before carrying out the shooting at the Islamic Center of San Diego. Authorities say the teenage suspects drove off after the shooting and then turned the guns on themselves. Their bodies were found in a BMW nearby. Officers also say they found hateful writings in that vehicle. Police say the guns used were registered to one of the suspect's parents, and authorities also say they have not ruled out the possibility of charging those parents.
2: San Diego's mayor announcing increased police protection for houses of worship in the wake of the shooting. 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
8: Man, I love this place. I've been surfing here since I was a kid. Now, seeing my grandson out on the water, it means everything to me. 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
2: More than 17,000 people are under evacuation orders as a wildfire continues to threaten suburban homes in Southern California. The Sandy Fire in the hills above Simi Valley had consumed more than 2 square miles of dry brush and is only 5% contained. Warnings are still in place for several neighborhoods. President Trump claims the U.S. is nearing a peace deal with Iran after postponing a strike on the regime.
10: The Trump administration is letting talks with Iran play out, even as the vice president says it's not always clear what the regime's negotiating position is.
11: Maybe the Iranians aren't themselves quite clear in what direction they want to go to. They also are just a fractured country.
10: It comes after the president took his finger off the trigger Monday at the behest of Gulf allies.
12: I was an hour away. We were all set to go. You're talking about yesterday.
10: Yes.
12: We were going to be striking very, it would have been happening right now.
10: The president giving an update during an impromptu tour of construction of the White House ballroom as Senate Republicans struggle to include funding for the project in their reconciliation bill.
2: That's Fox's Aisha Hosni in Washington. The Justice Department is expected to indict former Cuban President Raul Castro today, according to Fox News Digital. But a DOJ spokeswoman saying that the department would not comment on rumors. The 94-year-old Castro is the younger brother of former Cuban leader Fidel Castro. President Trump speaking outside a construction zone for his planned White House ballroom, saying the roof will be sturdy enough for military forces to keep a watch on events.
12: The roof is dead flat with absolutely nothing but strength on it. It's very strong steel. It's drone-proof, and it's meant for our military to be able to stay on it.
2: The president also claims the project is tax-free and will be fully paid for by himself and donors, but Republicans have sought roughly $1 billion in tax money related to security for the project. I'm Chris DeMeo. This is Fox News.
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3: Primaries held Tuesday night. I'm Ted Lindner, Fox News. Ed Gallrine wins the Republican nomination for U.S. House in Kentucky's 4th Congressional District, beating incumbent Thomas Massie. Gallrine said that Massie didn't fully represent the people of Kentucky.
4: Here in this district, President Trump won by nearly 85%. He stood against us, but he liked to just single out President Trump. All that to say, it's a new day. These people deserve better, and I'm going to give it to them.
3: James Comer won the Republican nomination for U.S. House in Kentucky's 1st Congressional District. Melissa Strange won the Democrat nomination for U.S. House in Kentucky's 4th Congressional District. Representative Andy Barr came out on top of an 11-person fight in Kentucky, teeing him up for a showdown in November to replace a retiring Senator Mitch McConnell. Burt Jones and Rick Jackson have advanced to a runoff in Georgia's Republican primary for governor. The runoff happens June 16th, and two-term Representative Mike Collins advanced the Republican runoff in Georgia's U.S. Senate race. Georgia Republicans are seeking a challenger to Democrat Senator John Ossoff. Among Collins' rivals, Representative Buddy Carter, who's highlighted his conservative record in Congress, while former college football coach Derek Dooley has presented himself as a political outsider. And investigators are trying to determine the motive following a shooting at an Islamic center in San Diego Monday.
5: A growing memorial today at San Diego's largest mosque as investigators try to determine exactly why two teenagers who police say were radicalized online shot and killed three people in an ambush that's being investigated as a hate crime. New police scanner audio reveals the moments the shooting unfolded at the mosque.
6: Two white males, white mask. One with an automatic weapon, one with a shotgun.
5: When officers arrived, they found three men dead, all being hailed as heroes. Police say security guard Amin Abdullah engaged the two suspects in a gun battle, while mosque founder Mansour Kaziha and Nadir Awad, the husband of one of the center's teachers, helped distract them.
3: Fox's Matt Finn. 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
3: Far-left Minnesota Congresswoman Ilhan Omar under scrutiny over various allegations of fraud. Fox's Mike Tobin with more.
2: Fox News has confirmed that the House Oversight Committee wants the House Ethics Panel to look at financial disclosures from Minnesota Congresswoman Ilhan Omar that show dramatic fluctuations in the value of her estate.
18: Clearly, she lied on the forms, and we've got to get to the bottom of it.
2: A 2024 disclosure showed that the net worth of Omar and her husband, Tim Minant, jumped from almost nothing to between $6 and $30 million. Revised at the end of March, a filing valued the estate between $18,000 to $95,000. Omar's office blamed the more than $29 million difference on an accounting error that did not subtract liabilities.
3: Congresswoman Omar is also being investigated for immigration fraud amid accusations that she married her brother, which she denies. Evacuation orders in Southern California remain in place from the wind-driven wildfire that's destroyed one home in Simi Valley. Officials say just over 24 hours after the Sandy fire ignited, it had burned nearly 1,400 acres and was only 5% contained. Investigators say the fire may have been started by a tractor-trailer that struck a rock, causing a spark that ignited the flames. And Coast Guard officials say a shipwrecked sailor may have started California's largest active wildfire when he fired flares in an effort to get rescued. The Santa Rosa fire has scorched more than 16,000 acres and caused officials to close Santa Rosa Island and Channel Islands National Park to the public. The World Health Organization Director General has expressed concern over the rapid spread of a rare type of Ebola in eastern Congo. Authorities have reported at least 134 suspected deaths in over 500 cases. And NATO's top military officer saying Tuesday he does not expect any more drawdown of American troops from Europe, at least not anytime soon. Beyond the 5,000, President Trump announced would leave the continent. An amazing come-from-behind win for the New York Knicks in Game 1 of the NBA Eastern Conference Finals, defeating the Cleveland Cavaliers 115-104 at Madison Square Garden in New York City. I'm Ted Lindner. This is Fox News.
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3: Trump candidates are rolling. I'm Chris DeMeo, Fox News. The results of a key primary race in Kentucky showcase President Trump's continued influence over Republican voters. Fox's Kristen Goodwin has more.
4: Ed Gelrein telling supporters,
5: standing in front of you here tonight as the Republican nominee for Kentucky Congressional District 4.
4: The President Trump backed Navy SEAL veteran winning the district's GOP primary, defeating incumbent Representative Thomas Massie.
6: I got 7 months left in Congress.
4: Massie, who has served in Congress since 2012, reacting to the loss, telling supporters they ran a race they can be proud of. Kristen Goodwin, Fox News.
3: President Trump announcing on social media yesterday that he's endorsing Texas Attorney General Ken Paxton in a bid to oust Texas Senator John Cornyn in the runoff of the Texas GOP Senate primary next week.
7: I think he's the most significant endorsement in at least my lifetime. If you get his endorsement, it's better than it's the gold standard.
3: That's Ken Paxton on Fox's The Will Cain Show. A police revealing new details about the two teenagers who killed three at a San Diego mosque. Fox's Christina Coleman has more.
8: Police identify the teenage gunmen as 17-year-old Kane Clark and an 18-year-old accomplice. They believe they were radicalized online before carrying out the shooting at the Islamic Center of San Diego. Authorities say the teenage suspects drove off after the shooting and then turned the guns on themselves. Their bodies were found in a BMW nearby. Officers also say they found hateful writings in that vehicle. Police say the guns used were registered to one of the suspects' parents, and authorities also say they have not ruled out the possibility of charging those parents.
3: San Diego's mayor announced increased police protection for houses of worship in the wake of the shooting. 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
3: President Trump is pausing planned attacks on Iran, pulling back on his latest threat. He says he did so at the urging of several Arab partners.
21: Gulf Arab states continue down a path of uncertainty as a shaky ceasefire between the U.S. and Iran remains intact. The leaders of Saudi Arabia, Qatar, and the United Arab Emirates were able to convince Washington to delay a military attack planned for Tuesday, given that serious negotiations are taking place. But as time goes on without a formal peace deal, countries like the UAE are becoming more entangled in the conflict. After a drone attack on Sunday at its Baraka nuclear power plant, Emirati officials said they wouldn't tolerate any threat to its security and they reserve the right to respond to any hostilities. In Dubai, Jeff Paul, Fox News.
3: The Senate has advanced the War Powers Act as a growing number of Republicans defied the president's stance on the Iran conflict. Louisiana Senator Bill Cassidy, who just lost the primary in which the president endorsed his opponent, switched sides to deliver a crucial vote to pass the legislation. Well, the Department of Justice is expected to indict Cuba's former president today. Here's Fox's Grinnell Scott.
22: Law enforcement sources told Fox News Digital an indictment against ex-Cuban leader Raul Castro is expected to be unsealed. The DOJ did not confirm any legal action, saying it would not comment on rumors. But it did announce a news conference in Miami to honor victims of a 1996 incident where planes carrying Cuban refugees were shot down. Four people were killed. Acting Attorney General Todd Blanche is expected to be at the press event. Raul Castro, who is 94 years old, is the younger brother of former Cuban dictator Fidel Castro. Specific charges in the indictment have not been officially released. Grinnell Scott, Fox News.
3: I'm Chris DeMeo. This is Fox News.
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1: The stage for November. I'm Ted Lindner, Fox News. Primaries on Tuesday night did just that as Ed Gallrein wins the Republican nomination for U.S. House in Kentucky's 4th Congressional District, beating incumbent Thomas Massey. Gallrein said that Massey didn't fully represent the people of Kentucky.
2: Here in this district, President Trump won by nearly 85%. He stood against us, but he liked to just single out President Trump. All that to say, it's a new day. These people deserve better, and I'm going to give it to them.
1: In other races, James Comer won the Republican nomination for U.S. House in Kentucky's 1st Congressional District. Melissa Strange won the Democrat nomination for U.S. House in Kentucky's 4th Congressional District. Representative Andy Barr came out on top of an 11-person fight in Kentucky, teeing him up for a showdown in November to replace retiring Senator Mitch McConnell. Burt Jones and Rick Jackson have advanced to a runoff in Georgia's Republican primary for governor. The runoff happens June 16th. Two-term Representative Mike Collins advanced to the Republican runoff in Georgia's U.S. Senate race. Georgia Republicans looking for a challenger to Democrat Senator John Ossoff. And investigators trying to determine the motive following a shooting at an Islamic center in San Diego Monday.
3: A growing memorial today at San Diego's largest mosque as investigators try to determine exactly why two teenagers who police say were radicalized online shot and killed three people in an ambush that's being investigated as a hate crime. New police scanner audio reveals the moments the shooting unfolded at the mosque.
4: Two white males, white mask. One with an automatic weapon, one with a shotgun.
3: When officers arrived, they found three men dead, all being hailed as heroes. Police say security guard Amin Abdullah engaged the two suspects in a gun battle, while mosque founder Mansour Kaziha and Nadir Awad, the husband of one of the center's teachers, helped distract them. The trio is credited with saving 140 children.
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1: Far-left Minnesota Congresswoman Ilhan Omar under scrutiny over various allegations of fraud. Fox's Mike Tobin with more.
8: Fox News has confirmed that the House Oversight Committee wants the House Ethics Panel to look at financial disclosures from Minnesota Congresswoman Ilhan Omar that show dramatic fluctuations in the value of her estate.
9: Clearly, she lied on the forms, and we've got to get to the bottom of it.
8: A 2024 disclosure showed that the net worth of Omar and her husband, Tim Minant, jumped from almost nothing to between $6 and $30 million. Revised at the end of March, a filing valued the estate between $18,000 to $95,000. Omar's office blamed the more than $29 million difference on an accounting error that did not subtract liabilities.
1: Congresswoman Omar is also being investigated for immigration fraud amid accusations that she married her brother, which she denies. Evacuation orders in Southern California remain in place from the wind-driven wildfire that's destroyed one home in Simi Valley. Officials say just over 24 hours after the Sandy fire ignited, it had burned nearly 1,400 acres and was only 5% contained. Investigators say the fire may have been started by a tractor trailer that struck a rock, causing a spark that ignited the flames. And Coast Guard officials say a shipwrecked sailor may have started California's largest active wildfire when he fired flares in an effort to get rescued. The Santa Rosa fire has scorched more than 16,000 acres and caused officials to close Santa Rosa Island and Channel Islands National Park to the public. The World Health Organization Director General has expressed concern over the rapid spread of a rare type of Ebola in eastern Congo. Authorities have reported at least 134 suspected deaths in over 500 cases. And NATO's top military officer saying Tuesday he does not expect any more drawdown of American troops from Europe, at least not anytime soon. Beyond the 5,000, President Trump announced would leave the continent. An amazing come-from-behind win for the New York Knicks in Game 1 of the NBA Eastern Conference Finals, defeating the Cleveland Cavaliers 115-104 at Madison Square Garden in New York City. I'm Ted Lindner. This is Fox News.
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1: 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Last night was election night in Oregon. Grant County's initial results are available. Please note the final results may vary following certification with the Secretary of State. For County Commissioner Position 1, Sam Palmer got nearly 72% of the vote with 1,827 votes. Rich LaMountain got around 693 votes. Also, Grant County voters opted to approve the formation of the Grant County Library District at 58% with around 1,600 yes votes and 1,129 no votes. Members of the Grant County Library District are Pat Holliday, Ryan McNabb, Deborah L. Heckman, Anna Field, and Jenny Gregory. Find the full list of results, including those for the statewide races, at ElkhornMediaGroup.com. With low snowpack and drier conditions, the Malheur National Forest is preparing for earlier public use restrictions and industrial fire precaution levels. Firewood permit holders are encouraged to cut and gather wood early, as restrictions that prohibit firewood cutting may be enacted due to high fire danger. While cutting and transporting firewood, saw operators are required to have a screen-type spark arrestor on their chainsaw, along with a shovel, fire extinguisher, and perform a one-hour fire watch following the work. Stay tuned for updates. Grant County Chamber of Commerce personnel report a successful grape and grain event held last Friday, May 15th. Over 10 wineries, breweries, and food vendors were present to serve a total of 113 attendees. The Grant County Oregon Museum Association was able to raise $1,296 with their ring toss and auctions. From the 24-Hour News Center, I'm Logan Vigette. Follow breaking news on the Elkhorn Media Group Facebook page.
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0: There's Riley Green, Changing My Mind, KJDY, 611, and it's 38 degrees outside. Getting rolling on a Wednesday. Got all this good country music stacked up. You're just going to have to listen to it. Keep it cranked. We got Steve Earle up next.
1: 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She's kind, helpful, respectful, and works hard. 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

0: Ah, there's Ian Munsick, Love is Blind. His latest into the station, he was at Whiskey Fest last year. Put on a good show. It's 6:20 and about 38 degrees outside the studio. 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

0: Boys. Yeah. Flat River Band featuring the Oak Ridge Boys on an Oak Ridge Boys song. I love it whenever that happens. Leaving Louisiana in the broad daylight. KJDY, it is sneaking up on 6:32. It's 39 degrees out there. I wanted to remind you, we've got a Grant County court meeting this morning. So that's happening beginning at 9 o'clock, of course, at the courthouse in Canyon City. And if you want to join online, you can also get the agenda at grantcountyoregon.net. Otherwise, it's open to the public at the courthouse. If you want to show up, all kinds of stuff is on the docket, or on the agenda, I guess we call it. Anyway, good stuff, and more of this real country music is on the way. We're going to pause it for a moment to have a look at our weather right after this. 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Looking at partly cloudy skies to clear and high temperatures in the upper 60s to mid-70s today in the John Day Basin. Tonight, it's partly cloudy. Lows into the 40s. For tomorrow, sunny, becoming partly cloudy, and highs into the 70s. For the Ocracoke John Day Highlands, that includes Prairie City and Seneca, same deal. Partly cloudy, then clearing with highs in the mid-60s to lower 70s. For tonight, partly cloudy and lows in the mid-30s to lower 40s. And tomorrow, sunny, becoming partly cloudy, highs in the upper 60s to mid-70s. Follow current conditions at elkhornmediagroup.com.
1: A Republican Trump critic in Congress primaried out. I'm Dave Anthony, Fox News. Thomas Massie loses to the GOP challenger the president backed in Kentucky in the most expensive House primary race ever.
2: He stood against us, but he liked to just single out President Trump. All that to say, it's a new day. These people deserve better, and I'm going to give it to them.
1: Ed Gallrain beat Massie by almost 10 points.
3: Massie's loss is yet another warning for Trump critics. The congressman had broken with the president on several issues, including the Epstein files and the Middle East. Yet Massie says he has no regrets.
4: We weren't running against Donald Trump. We were running for what we believe in.
3: Another Trump-backed candidate, Congressman Andy Barr, clinched the GOP nomination for Senate in Kentucky. He is seen as the heavy favorite to replace outgoing Senator Mitch McConnell.
1: Fox's Madeline Rivera and Georgia GOP Congressman Mike Collins and Derek Dooley advanced to a runoff in the campaign to unseat Democratic Senator John Ossoff. The president has not backed either Republican. Now, he claims candidates he supported yesterday in primaries in six states were undefeated, 37-0. A new AP NORC poll shows the president picking up a little more support. Approval of the overall job he's doing up from 33% to 37%, but most Americans still disapprove, and two-thirds oppose his handling of the Iran conflict. And as talks continue on a nuclear deal after the president delayed resuming bombing Iran, Vice President Vance says,
5: there's a lot of back and forth, a lot of good progress is being made, but we're just going to keep on working at it, and eventually we'll either hit a deal or we won't.
1: As Iran's Revolutionary Guard warns against renewed U.S.-Israeli attacks.
6: The IRGC said in a statement, quote, if the aggression against Iran is repeated, the regional war that was promised will this time go beyond the borders of the region, and you will be dealt crushing blows in places you do not expect, and you will fall into the abyss of defeat and destruction.
1: That's Fox's Trey Yingston, Tel Aviv. 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
1: They have mutual respect and a strategic cooperation. That's what the leaders of China and Russia say. Meeting in Beijing, Xi Jinping and Vladimir Putin signing agreements on trade and technology. And while they didn't mention the U.S., Xi was critical of what he called unilateral bullying days after President Trump's trip to Beijing, where China's leader warned of a potential conflict over Taiwan.
9: Taiwan and the United States don't have formal diplomatic relations, but if they did, Taiwanese President Lai Ching-te would ask President Trump to send more arms. President Lai telling reporters if he could speak to President Trump, he'd tell him that China was a destroyer of peace and only ongoing US support could safeguard his island. China sees Taiwan as its own and doesn't rule out reunification by force. Last week, Chinese leader Xi Jinping told President Trump the Taiwan question was the most important issue between the US and China. Jonathan Savage, Fox News.
1: Sources are telling Fox Digital that Cuba's ex-leader Raul Castro could be indicted in the U.S. today.
10: The DOJ did not confirm any legal action, saying it would not comment on rumors. But it did announce a news conference in Miami to honor victims of a 1996 incident where planes carrying Cuban refugees were shot down. Four people were killed.
1: That's Fox's Grinnell Scott. On Wall Street, stock futures are rising more than 100 points for the Dow, more than 200 for the NASDAQ the day after a sell-off for both. In the NBA, the biggest fourth quarter comeback in Knicks playoff history. Down by 22 points with less than 8 minutes left, New York rallied to force overtime and then beat the Cleveland Cavaliers 115-104 in Game 1 of the Eastern Conference Finals. Jalen Brunson led the way, scoring 38 points for the Knicks on ESPN.
11: I'm just happy we found a way to win. We kept believing in each other, taking the shots, kept running. My teammates got to believe in me, my coaches. It's all credit to them.
1: Game 2 is tomorrow. Tonight, the West Finals resume. San Antonio won the opener, beating Oklahoma City in double overtime. I'm Dave Anthony. This is Fox News.
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0: Ooh, what do you think of that one? First time you've heard it on the morning show, at least. Ella Langley along with Morgan Wallen. I can't love you anymore. KJDY, it's 642 and it's 40 degrees outside the studio, and I'm ready to play a game. How about you? Let's do some morning music mania.
1: Breakfast at Subway.
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0: You bet. Here it is, that contest brought to you by Subway of John Day, and your chance to win a delicious 6-inch breakfast sub from there just for knowing some country music. And our morning music mania today is Who's Who Wednesday. Okay, so I have a song. I play you the song. You tell me who it is that's playing. Not rocket science, all right? So, and this one, in fact, I think I'm going to make this one easy, just mostly because I want to hear the song and play the song. So, you just got to figure it out. I'll push play. You call me and tell me what you think. The number's 575-1400. I'll be looking for lucky and correct caller number 5. Okay, this time around, number 5 gets your name on that gift certificate and all will be well. We have to follow our rules. So, if you won on the show within the last 30 days, that means you got to hold off from calling. Let someone else win this time around. So, wait until your month is up before you can win again. That's our little, I don't know, is that a rhyme? It's not even really a rhyme. It's a saying, and it's got to stick in your head because you got to wait 30 days before we can do these things. Anyway, other than that, like I said, you just got to figure it out. And this is an easy one. It's good stuff. I guess bonus points if you can tell me who originally did this song. I want to know who's singing in it right now. Call me, 575-1400. Who is this singing in this song right here? I need number 5.

Yeah, going to Graceland. Let's keep those calls rolling in. It kind of popped off for a second, and then it stopped. And so still looking for caller number 5. If you know who's singing this song, call me at 575-1400. And like I said, caller number 5, still up for grabs. Who is this in our Who's Who Wednesday contest?

Well, that worked. I had to rattle your cage a little bit just to, and in fact, the phone is still ringing. But there can be only one lucky and correct caller, number five. Congratulations going out to Gina Carnelia. That's right. Gina knows that this is Willie Nelson for our Who's Who Wednesday contest. In fact, it's Willie Nelson singing a Paul Simon song. So, you know, good times all around there. But congratulations to Gina. I'll have your gift certificate ready to roll here for you at the station. You got 30 days to come grab it. And everyone else out there, tune in around this time tomorrow. We'll be back with our Tribute Thursday contest tomorrow. So that means it's up to you to play what we're going to hear. Well, I push play, but you tell us. So it's up. You give us a song request and you win a sandwich out of the deal. So for today, congratulations, Gina. Everyone else, keep it here and keep it cranked on Real Country Mornings.

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1: 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Last night was election night in Oregon. Grant County's initial results are available. Please note the final results may vary following certification with the Secretary of State. For County Commissioner Position 1, Sam Palmer got nearly 72% of the vote with 1,827 votes. Rich LaMountain got around 693 votes. Also, Grant County voters opted to approve the formation of the Grant County Library District at 58% with around 1,600 yes votes and 1,129 no votes. Members of the Grant County Library District are Pat Holliday, Ryan McNabb, Deborah L. Heckman, Anna Field, and Jenny Gregory. Find the full list of results, including those for the statewide races, at ElkhornMediaGroup.com. With low snowpack and drier conditions, the Malheur National Forest is preparing for earlier public use restrictions and industrial fire precaution levels. Firewood permit holders are encouraged to cut and gather wood early, as restrictions that prohibit firewood cutting may be enacted due to high fire danger. While cutting and transporting firewood, saw operators are required to have a screen-type spark arrestor on their chainsaw, along with a shovel, fire extinguisher, and perform a one-hour fire watch following the work. Stay tuned for updates. Grant County Chamber of Commerce personnel report a successful grape and grain event held last Friday, May 15th. Over 10 wineries, breweries, and food vendors were present to serve a total of 113 attendees. The Grant County Oregon Museum Association was able to raise $1,296 with their ring toss and auctions. From the 24-Hour News Center, I'm Logan Vigette. Follow breaking news on the Elkhorn Media Group Facebook page.
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0: We're Waylon, Coulter, Willie, and Margo. 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

0: There's Lindsay L. tripping on us. KJDY. 10 past 7, 45 outside, and Diamond Rio's on the way. 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
0: Don't miss out on the T-Bird Yard Sale. One day only. This Friday off of Carpenter Pond Road, West Highway in John Day. So much stuff. 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Off Carpenter Road, West Highway in John Day.
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0: Have mercy. It's the Judds, KJDY, sneaking up on 7:30 at 48 degrees outside. We'll have a closer look at our weather in just a moment. 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Looking at partly cloudy skies to clear and high temperatures in the upper 60s to mid-70s today in the John Day Basin. Tonight, it's partly cloudy. Lows into the 40s. For tomorrow, sunny, becoming partly cloudy, and highs into the 70s. For the Ocheyedy John Day Highlands, that includes Prairie City and Seneca, same deal. Partly cloudy, then clearing with highs in the mid-60s to lower 70s. For tonight, partly cloudy and lows in the mid-30s to lower 40s. And tomorrow, sunny, becoming partly cloudy, highs in the upper 60s to mid-70s. Follow current conditions at ElkhornMediaGroup.com.
1: He says he was undefeated. I'm Dave Anthony, Fox News.
2: I know how to win. Some of them don't know how to win. I know how to win. I think I've proven that, haven't I?
1: President Trump, a short time ago, after posting on Truth Social all 37 primary candidates he backed in six states yesterday, won, including Ed Gallrein, who defeated Republican Congressman Thomas Massey in Kentucky.
3: Now my focus is on advancing the president's and the party's agenda to put America first. In Kentucky always.
1: Massey opposes the president's handling of Iran and did not back the big beautiful bill the rest of Republicans passed last year and told his supporters in defeat.
4: You all don't like bullies and you don't tolerate them, and I love you for it.
5: Another Trump-backed candidate had a big night last night. Congressman Andy Barr easily won his primary to be the Republican Senate nominee. This is the race to replace Senator Mitch McConnell, who's retiring.
6: Thank you, Mr. President, for your powerful support.
5: Barr's going to face off against Democrat Charles Booker, who ran for Senate before but lost to Rand Paul just some 6 years ago.
1: That's Fox's Mark Meredith in Lexington. The president spoke before getting on Air Force One, which just took off for Connecticut, where next hour the commander-in-chief will address cadets at the U.S. Coast Guard Academy commencement. Reporters asked him about the Iran conflict.
2: We'd have to open the strait. That would open immediately. So we're going to give this one shot. I'm in no hurry.
1: As nuclear talks continue after the president on Monday delayed resuming bombing Iran, which issued a warning today, if the military attacks continue, they'll spread the conflict beyond the region. Two other U.S. adversaries, Russia and China, got together in Beijing.
7: Xi Jinping and Vladimir Putin have issued a joint statement calling the Trump administration's nuclear policy irresponsible. They're not happy at the expiration last year of the last treaty limiting American and Russian nuclear weapons. The United States says a new treaty must include China as well. There's also criticism for the proposed U.S. Golden Dome anti-missile system.
1: Jonathan Savage, America's listening to Fox News.
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1: Turning to Wall Street, the Dow down 6 points so far this morning, but the NASDAQ is gaining 108, the S&P 500 adding 17 points. The price of oil's down more than 2%, WTI back just under 102 bucks a barrel, but at the gas pump, another 2-cent rise. AAA's national average for regular now 4.55 per gallon. And also, Energy Secretary Chris Wright tells Fox as the oil and other shipping remains stifled by the Iran conflict, there are alternatives being worked on.
10: The United Arab Emirates, one of the exporters through the straits, they are already launching a project to double their pipeline capacity to go to Fujairah. The Saudis have talked about it, I'm sure, will massively increase the capacity of their east-west pipeline. We can build a pipeline to the Red Sea in Jordan. You could see a pipeline built to Israel.
1: As the U.S. continues to block oil shipping to Cuba with tariff threats on countries supplying it, causing fuel shortages in that country, sources tell Fox the U.S. is ready to indict an ex-Cuban leader.
11: The Trump administration is looking to hold 94-year-old Raul Castro accountable for his connection to ordering the Cuban Air Force to shoot down two civilian humanitarian planes belonging to the nonprofit Brothers to the Rescue. The group operated search and rescue flights between Florida and Cuba to help people flee the communist regime. Four people were killed, including three U.S. citizens. Now, 30 years later, federal prosecutors are expected to unseal that indictment, accusing the brother of Fidel Castro, Raul Castro, of directly playing a role in that deadly attack. Reports indicate investigators may use recorded comments and other evidence to connect him.
1: That's Fox's Dana Marie McNichol in Miami. In the NBA playoffs, game two of the Western Conference Finals tonight, San Antonio took the opener, beating Oklahoma City in double overtime. Last night in New York, the Knicks rallied back from down 22 points in the fourth quarter to beat the Cleveland Cavaliers in the opening game of the East Finals. I'm Dave Anthony, and this is Fox News.
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0: Yeah, man. Got to carry on. Kenny Chesney, KJDY. That's his latest into the station, actually. It's 7:39, and it is 49 degrees outside, and I'm ready for you to win something. Are you ready for that? Let's play a little fact or crap.
1: Just the facts, man.
2: Crap.
1: No way.
3: It's fiction.
2: No way.
4: 50 feet of crap.
5: Yeah, that's right.
0: Yeah, here we go. Fact or crap, of course, brought to you by a whole pile of sponsors on KJDY. It's your chance to win a gift certificate from one of these sponsors just for getting things right. And here's how it goes. First, you got to call the station. The number's 575-1400. I'm looking for caller number three. Number three joins me on the air. I read you a statement, okay? Then you get 10 seconds to answer whether you think that statement is fact or if it's crap, true or false type of thing. So if you get it right, you'll get your name on whatever gift certificate pops up. If you don't get it right, well, that's fine too. It just means you can call back whenever we're doing this and try your luck again. Because go till you win. Whenever you do win, then you got to hold off from calling for the next 30 days. So you know our rule. Wait till your month is up before you can win once again. All right, simple enough. Call me. The number's 575-1400. I'm looking for caller number three. Let's play us a little fact or crap. Come on.
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0: All right, time for a little fact or crap, and we have Brad on the line. Hey, good morning, Brad. How's it going?
11: Good. How are you, Elvin?
0: Well, I'm doing real well. Thanks for asking. All right, so it's an 1188 Brewing Company gift certificate that's up for grabs today. I hope I can get your name on this. I'll read you a statement. You get 10 seconds to answer fact or crap on it. You ready for that?
11: I'm ready.
0: All right, Brad, here we go. Tennis scoring uses the term love to mean zero. Do you think that's fact or crap?
11: Fact.
0: Yeah. Yeah, that is a fact. I bet you knew that one, didn't you, Brad?
11: I think I did.
0: Yeah. That one. Good call. Good job on that one. Hey, it pays to know things. Got your gift certificate ready to roll for you here at the station, and thank you for calling in today. You have an awesome day out there.
11: You too. Thank you.
0: I'll do it. I'll talk to you later.
11: Bye.
0: Bye-bye. Hey, everyone else out there, you know how to play it. Make sure you're tuning in around this time tomorrow and every weekday morning. It's our Fact or Crap contest. You know it's brought to you by a whole pile of sponsors here on KJDY. Of course, like I told you, today's sponsor, 1188 Brewing Company. And more of this good country music right now.

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1: 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Last night was election night in Oregon. Grant County's initial results are available. Please note the final results may vary following certification with the Secretary of State. For County Commissioner Position 1, Sam Palmer got nearly 72% of the vote with 1,827 votes. Rich LaMountain got around 693 votes. Also, Grant County voters opted to approve the formation of the Grant County Library District at 58% with around 1,600 yes votes and 1,129 no votes. Members of the Grant County Library District are Pat Holliday, Ryan McNabb, Deborah L. Heckman, Anna Field, and Jenny Gregory. Find the full list of results, including those for the statewide races, at ElkhornMediaGroup.com. With low snowpack and drier conditions, the Malheur National Forest is preparing for earlier public use restrictions and industrial fire precaution levels. Firewood permit holders are encouraged to cut and gather wood early, as restrictions that prohibit firewood cutting may be enacted due to high fire danger. While cutting and transporting firewood, saw operators are required to have a screen.

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0: It's Luke Combs with his latest into the station, Be By You, KJDY, 811, 53 outside. 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
2: I'm Michelle Polino.
3: She's from Texas. I can
2: Ella Langley continues to dominate the Billboard Hot 100 chart with a history-making 10th week at number one. Only 4% over the survey's 67-year history reached the milestone. And it's rarer among country songs. It's one of just four to rule for 10 or more weeks and make the top five hot country list. Notably, three have done so in the last three-plus years, including Shaboozey's A Bar Song, Tipsy, and Morgan Wallen's Last Night. Langley sets another mark on the latest Hot 100 with Be Her, holding at number two, making her the first artist known primarily for country music to claim the chart's top two spots simultaneously for multiple weeks. She was also the big winner at the Academy of Country Music Awards, taking home four trophies.
4: The ride was worth the fall.
2: Cody Johnson won the coveted Entertainer of the Year and Male Artist of the Year. That's Fox Country on Fox News.
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1: 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Looking at partly cloudy skies to clear and high temperatures in the upper 60s to mid-70s today in the John Day Basin. Tonight, it's partly cloudy. Lows into the 40s. For tomorrow, sunny, becoming partly cloudy, and highs into the 70s. For the Ocracoke John Day Highlands, that includes Prairie City and Seneca, same deal. Partly cloudy, then clearing with highs in the mid-60s to lower 70s. For tonight, partly cloudy and lows in the mid-30s to lower 40s. And tomorrow, sunny, becoming partly cloudy, highs in the upper 60s to mid-70s. Follow current conditions at elkhornmediagroup.com.
2: The Commander-in-Chief is headed to the U.S. Coast Guard Academy. I'm Dave Anthony, Fox News, and before President Trump took off for Connecticut to give a speech to the graduating cadets, he talked to reporters touting a perfect primary record.
3: We won everything. We won all races last night, every one of them.
2: Saying all 37 Republican candidates he backed in six states were winners. One knocked out a GOP congressman the president calls the worst ever, Thomas Massie, who was defiant in defeat in Kentucky.
4: If you always vote with the president, if the legislative branch always votes with the president, we do have a king.
2: Massie does not support the president on Iran and did not vote for the big, beautiful bill. Ed Gallerine beat him by almost 10 points.
5: It sends a message that we, the people, are going to stand up.
2: Back to the president, he also said he's in no hurry to make a deal with Iran. After delaying on Monday, he planned to resume bombing with Israel. And when asked about Prime Minister Netanyahu after they talked last night,
3: he'll do whatever I want him to do, and he's a great guy.
2: Fox's Jeff Paul reports from Dubai that the president and the prime minister talked, and there are a lot of people unsure about what's going to happen next.
6: Countries here in the Gulf, like the UAE, find themselves at a bit of a standstill. They were able to convince the U.S. to hold off on that planned attack of Iran in favor of negotiations. But if a deal isn't somehow struck, President Trump says that he has ordered the U.S. forces to be on standby. In response, Iran has issued a new warning, saying, quote, if the aggression against Iran is repeated, the regional war that was promised will this time go beyond the borders of the region, and you will be dealt crushing blows in places you do not expect.
2: The Ebola outbreak in Africa has now infected nearly 600 people, almost all of them in the Congo. Nearly 140 have died. An American doctor who tested positive for the Ebola virus is sent to a hospital in Germany. The State Department's funding 50 Ebola response clinics in Congo and Uganda. 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
2: The House is holding a hearing into the Southern Poverty Law Center after it was indicted on fraud charges accused of funneling millions of dollars to violent extremist groups.
9: Turned out for them, creating hate was more profitable than fighting it. That's exactly what they did.
2: Republican Congressman Jim Jordan was countered by Democrat Jamie Raskin, who says the Law Center informant program helps the FBI.
10: And this practice frequently led to the disruption of dangerous conspiracies by the KKK and neo-Nazi groups.
2: A Democrat who made history in Congress is being mourned.
11: Barney Frank, a Democrat who represented Boston's suburbs in Congress for 32 years, died late Tuesday, according to his former campaign manager. Frank crafted the most significant reforms to the U.S. financial system since the New Deal deal with the Dodd-Frank Act during his time as chair of the House Financial Services Committee. Frank was also known for being a pioneer for LGBT rights and in 1987 became the first member of Congress to voluntarily come out as gay. He also became the first incumbent lawmaker on Capitol Hill to marry someone of the same sex. Frank entered hospice with congestive heart failure in April and is survived by his husband and sister. Barney Frank was 86. Tanya J. Powers, Fox News.
2: A Netflix documentary may cost a teacher his job.
12: Mackenzie Shirilla, sentenced to two life terms for intentionally plowing her car into a brick wall in Cleveland in 2022, killing her boyfriend and another teen. Shirilla's father now placed on leave from his teaching job in Cleveland over allegations of poor judgment after taking part in the Netflix documentary, The Crash.
13: There was no breaking. This was not an accident.
12: The documentary climbing to number one on Netflix, Steve Shirilla maintains his daughter's innocence, though tells Fox 19 Cleveland that he's upset with Netflix, that not all of his comments made the final cut.
2: That's Jeff Manasso. On Wall Street, the Dow's up 356 points. I'm Dave Anthony, and this is Fox News.
0: Settle in. You're tuned in to Coffee Time, an engaging community conversation about topics affecting us right here in Grant County. And here's your host, Logan Bichette.
1: That's right. Here we are on another episode of Coffee Time on a Wednesday morning. 8:35, 57 outside, and with us today is our Long Creek School District. Firstly, our superintendent, Joan Walsick. Joan, welcome back to the show.
14: Thank you, Logan.
1: Awesome.
14: Great to be on.
1: Yeah, good to hear from you, and I know things are probably winding down pretty fast there at Long Creek School.
14: They are, definitely. We have this week and next week, so there's a lot going on.
1: Oh, wow. Crunch time, as we call it, right?
14: Exactly, yep.
1: well, what are some of those things that you have going on over there at Long Creek?
14: So a few things that are going on. We're finishing up some state testing. Most of the students are finished. We're just finishing up with a few and just finishing some year-end assessments. So as staff, we'll kind of analyze what that data looks like and how we can really boost our curriculum and our really assessments and what those are going to look like for next year. So it just gives us a good spot to start from by having the assessment data. So tomorrow we're actually going to, we'll have Kelly Fibbido is our fiddler that is here. He's an artist in residence. He's here for the week and we're super excited. We'll be hearing from him later in the show today.
1: Mm.
14: And so we'll have him tomorrow morning and then at 10 o'clock tomorrow, just want to invite anyone. We're going to have a concert actually. So students would just be with him for Monday, Tuesday, Wednesday, and then tomorrow morning, and then we'll have a concert at 10 o'clock tomorrow here at the school. And we had him a couple years ago. He does a fantastic job. I know there's other schools within the county and within Oregon, lots and lots of schools request him, and he's challenging to get because he does such a great job with kids. And so we're excited to have our concert tomorrow at 10 o'clock, so anyone is, like I say, welcome to join us. The other thing, tomorrow afternoon, we're going to be doing one of our bike rodeos. And so that's become a kind of a tradition the last couple years. So we have bikes for the kids, or they bring their bikes and helmets, and we bike down a little over a mile to the cemetery. And there we clean the headstones, and they enjoy looking at the headstones and learning a little bit about the people that are there. And so that's a good connection with our community and with our students. And just getting some exercise, and they enjoy biking, and then we bike back, and we'll have some popsicles, and that's always a great service for kids to do, and just a good physical activity that's been enjoyed and requested by the kids for us to continue that tradition. And then also, so then the following Wednesday, on the 27th, we have our junior high students will be going to the food bank, and that's something they enjoy doing, serving the community and helping out there. So whenever it's a food bank day, our junior high students go to help, and so really appreciate their work and efforts from the staff and students that make that possible.
1: Wow.
14: And then we're going to be enjoying some awards. So we didn't have any We don't have any seniors this year, so this is kind of an odd year because we didn't have any seniors and no graduation, but we will be celebrating promotions from different grade levels and just our end of the year awards that students will receive next Thursday. And so we'll have a cake and good times as we celebrate those, and those are always good, and really appreciate the great students that we have at the school and the great staff that have worked super hard throughout the year and throughout the years, many of them for lots of years, and for the work that they do. And then on Friday, the 29th, is our last day of school with kids, and so we'll be celebrating our May, June, and July birthdays. And we'll be doing some cleanup around the school and just kind of some of our end of the year activities that we do. And so that's a greatly anticipated day for everyone because that is the last day. And I just want to kind of remind folks out there that we do have openings for our preschool for the upcoming school year. So if anybody, any of our listeners are interested, please contact the school. And so we do have those openings for preschool, and we also have openings in our online Acellus program so for the upcoming year also. So just want to throw that in there.
1: All right. And of course, if anyone has questions, they can always call the school here, at least for the next few days.
14: Exactly. Yep.
1: Well, good. Well, it sounds like you've been having fun and a lot of fun to come, you know, with the community service and the cemetery cleanup along with the bike rodeo. That just sounds like a good time. I bet the kids look forward to that one all year.
14: The kids look forward, and we started out doing it just as a end of the May time when we went out to the cemetery, and then it was requested that we increase the number. So we did it last fall. We biked out down and had a little bike rodeo, and it's a good time for kids. And so this year we actually have some additional bikes that we fixed up that we've had donated, and we've gotten from different places. And so we fixed them up, put some new tires and tubes and seats on them, and we're actually going to be part of our giveaways for the end of the year, so that students, the goal is to have every student to have a bicycle to be able to ride during the summer and to use at their own home. So we're going to make sure that happens. And so looking forward to being able to make that happen and giving kids the opportunity to exercise and get out in some fresh air during the summer and utilize those bikes.
1: Oh, good call. Yeah, Long Creek kids need bikes for sure. Got to get out there and see what it's all about. Good stuff. Excellent. Well, thank you for going through that with us. It sounds like every day has got something going on, and you just have a few days. Like you said, the 29th is the end of the school year for you, so happy summertime to you guys. Will you be calling throughout the summer and doing coffee times, or are we going to want to take a break on that? It's up to you guys.
14: We can definitely call in and do coffee times during the summer.
1: Yeah. Okay, good. Yeah, I like that. And then just kind of keep things rolling and keep everyone thinking about Long Creek, right?
14: That's true. Yep, definitely.
1: Well, good. Well, thank you, Mrs. Walczyk. Anything else from your end that you'd like to add to the visit?
14: So just really before our fiddler comes, Kelly, just want to give a shout out really to artists and residents who throughout, you know, Oregon, throughout our county, throughout the U.S. and really worldwide, who share their talents and skills with the schools. And I think it's so important to be able to have the funding and have these people come in. And we have used the services of the LeGrand Artist Resident Program and also our local Painted Sky, and we've gotten everything from ceramics to painting to lots of different things, the fiddling to making puppets, a lot of great things through the last few years, and really have appreciated those people that come in and the enthusiasm and the knowledge that they have in their field and that they share with the students. And it really opens, especially in small rural areas where we don't have a lot of people, you know, nearby with all these different skills. It's nice to be able to bring them in and to utilize the resources that we have within our own community, and really appreciate the artists in our in our community that have come into the schools. And also in, you know, just in Eastern Oregon and in really across the world, like I said. And so it really fosters community relationships with the schools, but also it really kind of stirs an interest within kids. And sometimes it opens up new avenues and creates new things that they've never, gives them new places to really endeavor some skills and to work on things that maybe they weren't even aware that they had or that they had really thought about. And so I think it's really opened some eyes, and we've saw some just amazing talents from kids that have come out through these programs. And so really wanted to shout out to all artists and residents and artists who share no matter what skills and talents they have shared with schools and with students.
1: Well, great. Well, thank you for those remarks. And yeah, absolutely. And it's opening up pathways all over the place with different folks that you bring in. And I enjoy talking to everyone on the show here that you bring in, your artists in residence. And so so let's do that. Let's pause, take a 2-minute break for our sponsors. And then when we come back, going to visit with artist in resident fiddler Kelly Thibodeau here on KJDY. Everyone, keep it tuned to Coffee Time.
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16: Positions are now open for the City of John Day's 2026 November general election, including 3 city council seats and the office of mayor. Terms are for 4 years. Prospective candidates must be a qualified elector and must live within the city limits of John Day and have resided within the city limits, 3 city council seats and the office of mayor. Terms are for 4 years. Prospective candidates must be a qualified elector and must live within the city limits of John Day and have resided within the city limits,

of our youngest fiddle players. And here comes the first one. She had to go to the powder room. I tried to tell her that this is not TV and nobody's going to see her. But anyway, here she is now. And we're going to start off with her. And she's kindergarten, right? We have our kindergartner. Okay. And I'm going to have you move right over here for right now. It's just right here. Okay. And what they've been learning how to do is a little two-step. Now, and Ellie, right? Is her name? This is Ellie, who's going to play for you first. Okay. There you go, honey. Just like we did yesterday, in a short, short, long, short, short, long. Yeah, get your little finger down here. Come on down. I'm going to be thumb. You're going to put it right here. And when I say up, you raise your finger up. And down, you go down. And then third string, you go right there to that dot, okay? Let me get my guitar. All righty. Okay. Get itching with the guitar here. Okay, here we go. This is a little two-step dance tune played by Ellie this morning for y'all, for your listening audience. This is how it goes. So we're gonna start short, short, long. Ready, Ellie? Okay, one, two, and three.

0: Nice job, Ellie. That was awesome.
1: All right.
0: This is just her third day of playing the fiddle for the very first time. I think that's pretty good, pretty cool. Now, our next fiddle player is, her name is, it's Marilyn, right? Mm-hmm. And Marilyn's brother actually appeared on the show about 3 years ago, Ben, and here comes his sister. And now she first got introduced to the fiddle as a preschooler about 3 years ago. Hasn't touched the fiddle since then, which all lends credibility to the statement that fiddling definitely can run in the blood. Okay, let me get her fiddle set up for her. Yes, you were. Now she's using a fiddle that's over 200 years old, and we're gonna move. Let me see here. We're gonna move Ellie over here, and we're gonna move you over here there, so we can get you a little closer. Okay, hold on for a ride here. There we go. Let me get your bow for you. Okay. All righty. Okay, let's get your finger down here. On your dot right there, when I say up, you raise it up, and down you go down. On the third string, you go right over there with your thumb or your finger. Okay, bow flat on here. Short, short, long. Let me get my guitar. All right, we're going to do the same song. Now, what grade are you in, Errol?
2: Third grade.
0: Third grade?
2: First grade.
0: Wow. Okay. All right, here we go, honey. One, short, short, long. One, two, and three.

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Man, I didn't sound that way after 2 days of playing fiddle. I was a lot older when I started. The neighbors were still calling the police on me 2 months after I started playing the fiddle. Man, oh, man. Well, I'm going to play a quick little jingle for you on my fiddle, and we'll call it good here for today. And let me get this here. All righty, Dan. Okay. You young ladies are just the best ever. Man, oh, man. So here we go.

0: There you go. All right, well, I want to thank you for having us on the show, and I hope to be back again next time I'm around. Thank you so much.
1: Yay!
0: Okay.
2: All right. Well, hey, well, thank you for coming back here and playing for us. Kelly Thibodeau, artist in residence, as well as Ellie Lucio, and first grader Marilyn K.E. Let's see. Let me get this right, Marilyn. K.E. Cooley. I believe I got that right. All right. Well, we'll take a short 2-minute break and be right back here.
0: You got the name right.
2: Heck yeah. All right. Thanks, Marilyn. And talk to you guys in just a couple.
0: All right.
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2: That's right. On our final segment here with Long Creek School District, we just heard from fiddler and artist-in-resident Kelly Thibodeau played a tune for us. What was that tune called, Kelly?
0: You know, that was called Make It Up on the Spot tune.
2: Hey, that's the best kind.
0: I can do another one that I got a little more practice behind before we sign off here. But once again, I want to thank you for having me on the show, and I wanted to give you a brief synopsis of what I do and how I go about it. I'm a Louisiana guy, and I've been out in the Northwest since 1986, pretty much. And I've been doing the Artist in Residence program for the past 20-plus years. And some schools that have no music program, I am the music program. I come around once a year, but I'd be willing to bet that I have the best supplemental music education program, bar none, especially for schools that have no music program. Basically, I have a 6 weeks long string program compressed into 4 days, and I get absolutely phenomenal results from this. My whole method being based on rhythm and not melody, so that I can tap into something that we all, well, most of us all have and possess naturally, a sense of rhythm. And the kids all learn sound effects they can put into a story, and then they all learn to do this little two-step dancing on the fiddle. And usually, the older the child, the more dexterity they have in their fingers, and the faster they go. But what you just heard was fairly remarkable, considering that was just a kindergartner and a first grader that had been playing for 2 days.
2: Mm-hmm.
0: So it's pretty amazing thing. But anyhow, I go all over the Northwest, and it's one of the most rewarding and gratifying things I can do. I'm still a working musician and performing artist. I have a band called Etouffee, and I do a original music called Swamp Rock, and I used to travel quite a bit all over the country and all throughout Canada, but to tell you the truth, Logan, that is a young man's game. So I've backed off a little bit with that, but I intend to keep going with this as long as I can, because I really feel I have a real diamond to share with the little children, and I sure hope I can keep going. Hey, do I have just a one or two more minutes here with you? And I got a song I want to sign off with if I can.
2: Well, sure. Yeah, we can do that. Again, thanks for coming on the show here, Kelly. And you can just play us right out, and we'll take it out from there.
0: I sure will. Okay, well, quickly, this song, it's called Uncle Bino, and it's about this fella that my dad used to, it was my dad's uncle, and he was a little boy in Louisiana that fell into a net full of crabs.
2: Mm.
0: And he survived the ordeal, but inspired me to write this little tune called Uncle Bino. And so when you hear this part, it's Uncle Bino falling into the net. When you hear this part, that's the crabs pinching Uncle Bino. So here we go with Uncle Bino.

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1: I'm Logan Bajet. Here's the latest from ElkhornMediaGroup.com. Last night was election night in Oregon. Grant County's initial results are available. Please note the final results may vary following certification with the Secretary of State. For County Commissioner Position 1, Sam Palmer got nearly 72% of the vote with 1,827 votes. Rich LaMountain got around 693 votes. Also, Grant County voters opted to approve the formation of the Grant County Library District at 58% with around 1,600 yes votes and 1,129 no votes. Members of the Grant County Library District are Pat Holliday, Ryan McNabb, Deborah L. Heckman, Anna Field, and Jenny Gregory. Find the full list of results, including those for the statewide races, at ElkhornMediaGroup.com. With low snowpack and drier conditions, the Malheur National Forest is preparing for earlier public use restrictions and industrial fire precaution levels. Firewood permit holders are encouraged to cut and gather wood early, as restrictions that prohibit firewood cutting may be enacted due to high fire danger. While cutting and

0: Transporting firewood, saw operators are required to have a screen-type spark arrestor on their chainsaw, along with a shovel, fire extinguisher, and perform a one-hour fire watch following the work. Stay tuned for updates. Grant County Chamber of Commerce personnel report a successful grape and grain event held last Friday, May 15th. Over 10 wineries, breweries, and food vendors were present to serve a total of 113 attendees. The Grant County Oregon Museum Association was able to raise $1,296 with their ring toss and auctions. From the 24-Hour News Center, I'm Logan Bidjett. Follow breaking news on the Elkhorn Media Group Facebook page.
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0: Don't miss out on the T-Bird Yard Sale, one day only, this Friday off of Carpenter Pond Road, West Highway in John Day. So much stuff. Tracy says if you dream it, they might just have it. Furniture like a beautiful hutch, chairs, dresser, carpets, and much more. It's all happening 9 a.m. until 4:30 p.m. on Friday, May 22nd, off Carpenter Road, West Highway in John Day.
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2: Pomp and circumstance and the president. Elisa Brady, Fox News. A commencement ceremony underway at the U.S. Coast Guard Academy in New London, Connecticut.
3: You're our first line of defense to protecting the homeland.
2: Homeland Security Secretary Mark Wayne Mullen speaking moments ago just before President Trump's address to the cadets.
4: Let me begin by saying a very big congratulations to the class of 2026, special class.
2: This as the conflict with Iran continues, the president reportedly holding a lengthy call with Israel's prime minister overnight, telling reporters before he left for Connecticut this morning he's in no hurry on Iran, though he has also emphasized holding off on renewed strikes for negotiations is temporary.
5: These comments come amid a massive U.S. military buildup across the Middle East. New video shows U.S. refuelers parked at Tel Aviv's Ben-Gurion Airport, waiting in case President Trump orders new strikes against the Iranian regime. Overnight, Iran's Islamic Revolutionary Guard Corps released a new threat, warning the United States and Israel against launching another bombing campaign. The IRGC put out a statement saying if the aggression against Iran is repeated, the regional war that was promised will this time go beyond the borders of the region, and you will be dealt crushing blows in places you do not expect.
2: Fox's Trey Yingst in Tel Aviv. Inside Iran, the regime also releasing videos showing civilians learning how to use weapons. Just getting word that two police officers who helped defend the U.S. Capitol during the January 6th riot are now suing to try to block anyone, including rioters, from receiving payouts from a new Justice Department settlement fund for people who claim to be victims of politically motivated prosecutions. This a day after the acting U.S. Attorney General defended creation of that fund as setting up a process for case-by-case review. The lawsuit says it's an illegal slush fund. 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
2: President Trump says he's undefeated after the candidates he endorsed won primaries in six states, including a challenger to Kentucky Congressman Thomas Massey, a Republican who's been a vocal critic of his party and the president on some key issues. Fox's Mark Meredith in Lexington.
9: Last night, Congressman Massey told his supporters he had no regrets challenging the MAGA movement, especially when it comes to the war in Iran.
10: We weren't really running against Ed Gowron. We weren't running against Donald Trump. We were running for what we believe in.
9: Now, former Navy SEAL Ed Gowron will be the Republican nominee for the 4th District. He says if elected in November, he will turn his district into a strong supporter of the president's agenda. Another Trump-backed candidate had a big night here in the Commonwealth. Congressman Andy Barr easily won his Senate primary up until Trump endorsed him. This had been a very close race. Barr told his supporters he sees the election as a check on blue states.
2: That's for the seat being vacated by longtime Senator Mitch McConnell. Target appears to be hitting the mark after making a lot of changes.
11: Target sales in the recent quarter were its strongest in about 4 years. It's been working on turning around stores, improving product selection, customer service, and store layouts. Target CEO Michael Fiddelke says it was helped by demand picking up for its baby, toy, and health products. Though Target previously found itself in the middle of cultural disputes and social media backlash, it says now sales are coming from all types of shoppers and regions. Target executives do say for the rest of the year, the retailer remains cautious because of the uncertain economy. Ginny Cosola, Fox News.
2: Wall Street's rallying right now. The Dow up 492 points. The Nasdaq's also up more than 1%. The S&P in the green as well, as oil prices cool, falling back under $100 a barrel. I'm Lisa Brady, Fox News.
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1: 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Looking at partly cloudy skies to clear and high temperatures in the upper 60s to mid-70s today in the John Day Basin. Tonight, it's partly cloudy. Lows into the 40s. For tomorrow, sunny, becoming partly cloudy, and highs into the 70s. For the Ocracoke John Day Highlands, that includes Prairie City and Seneca, same deal. Partly cloudy, then clearing with highs in the mid-60s to lower 70s. For tonight, partly cloudy and lows in the mid-30s to lower 40s. And tomorrow, sunny, becoming partly cloudy, highs in the upper 60s to mid-70s. Follow current conditions at ElkhornMediaGroup.com.
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3: First, most important, never ever give up.
2: President Trump just wrapping up a commencement address to the Coast Guard Academy cadets in Connecticut.
3: I've learned a lot about life, but the one thing I've really learned is that perseverance, never quitting, never giving up is a big deal.
2: Also telling them to think big and saying they graduate at an exciting time.
3: You'll become commissioned officers in the United States Coast Guard, and our country is hot. This is a great time. Our country is hot.
2: Also highlighting the Coast Guard's role in Operation Epic Fury, including helping to seize a sanctioned Iranian oil tanker as that conflict continues.
3: We will not let Iran have a nuclear weapon. That's all. It's very simple. We will not let that happen.
2: The president earlier this week pausing a plan to resume strikes on Iran as negotiations continue.
4: As for the possibility of an agreement, reports do indicate there are still serious gaps in the positions of the United States and Iran. Overnight, the Israelis held a five-hour cabinet meeting preparing for the possibility that the war resumes.
2: Fox's Trey Yingst in Tel Aviv. Two police officers who helped defend the U.S. Capitol during the January 6th riot are suing over the Justice Department's new anti-weaponization fund.
5: The $1.76 billion fund is to compensate people claiming to be victims of politically motivated prosecutions. Applicants may include people convicted for assaulting police at the Capitol in 2021. Two of the officers who were attacked are suing. Washington, D.C. Metropolitan Police Department officer Daniel Hodges and former U.S. Capitol Police officer Harry Dunn. They want the fund disallowed altogether, arguing it violates the 14th Amendment that prohibits the use of federal money to pay any debt or obligation incurred in aid of insurrection or rebellion against the United States.
2: Fox's Chris Foster. The DOJ says the fund is part of a process, not an automatic payout, and that anyone could apply for it. 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
10: Paid spokesperson. Time spent on application may vary. Online health questions required.
2: Federal prosecutors set to announce the indictment of Cuba's former president, Raul Castro, now facing federal charges in connection with the deadly downing of flights of two planes operated by a Miami-based exile group 30 years ago. Colorado's governor says he thinks his decision to commute the prison term of a Trump-supporting elections clerk will be remembered fondly.
11: Colorado Governor Jared Polis told the Colorado Sun's annual legislative recap event that his commutation of Tina Peters was the right thing to do, that an appeals court had already ordered her resentencing after finding 9 years in prison was too much. Polis told Fox 31 Denver.
12: Her political viewpoints, her conspiracy theory beliefs were unfortunately taken into account in the sentencing. That should not occur.
11: Peters was convicted of illegally allowing a breach of the Mesa County election system in an effort to try to prove fraud in the 2020 election. Jessica Rosenthal, Fox News.
2: Colorado Senator Michael Bennett, who's running for governor, says he would not appoint Polis to serve as senator if he wins, calling the Peters decision disqualifying. The end of an era for an American classic.
13: It's last call for a beer around for 177 years.
14: When you're out of slips,
15: just ask.
14: You're out of
13: commercial from the 60s for the one-time top seller, marketed as a beer that made Milwaukee famous, with stories, for instance, about hundreds of barrels being sent to Chicago, which had no clean drinking water after the Great Chicago Fire. The beer falling out of favor in the 70s because of cost-cutting measures that changed its flavor and other quality issues, and its owner, Pabst, stopped brewing it months ago. It's given Wisconsin Brewing Company permission to brew a final 80-barrel batch this Saturday using specific modifications dating back to its early days.
2: Fox's Lillian Wu, a pre-order from the final round of Schlitz is available. The Dow's up 481. I'm Lisa Brady, Fox News.
0: This is as country as it gets.
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1: 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Looking at partly cloudy skies to clear and high temperatures in the upper 60s to mid-70s today in the John Day Basin. Tonight, it's partly cloudy. Lows into the 40s. For tomorrow, sunny, becoming partly cloudy, and highs into the 70s. For the Ocheyedy John Day Highlands, that includes Prairie City and Seneca, same deal. Partly cloudy, then clearing with highs in the mid-60s to lower 70s. For tonight, partly cloudy and lows in the mid-30s to lower 40s. And tomorrow, sunny, becoming partly cloudy, highs in the upper 60s to mid-70s. Follow current conditions at ElkhornMediaGroup.com.
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4: 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The budget may be obtained at Mount Vernon City Hall starting May 29th.
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2: An indictment 30 years in the making. On Lisa Brady, Fox News.
3: We are announcing an indictment charging Raul Castro and several others with conspiracy to kill U.S. nationals.
2: Acting U.S. Attorney General Todd Blanche speaking in Miami, where the indictment was returned by a federal grand jury and unsealed today, charging former Cuban President Raul Castro and five others in connection with the deadly shootdown of two humanitarian flights operated by Miami-based exiles over international waters, killing four Americans. Blanche says the indictment sends a clear message.
3: The United States and President Trump does not and will not forget its citizens.
2: Castro, who's now 94, was Cuba's defense minister at the time. This comes at a time of rising tension between the U.S. and Cuba, with the Trump administration urging a new course in relations following the capture of Venezuela's leader after he was indicted in the U.S. As for Iran,
4: we're not going to let Iran have a nuclear weapon and blow up the entire Middle East, Israel, the entire Middle East, and then come here for you.
2: President Trump during today's Coast Guard Academy commencement. For now, the focus remains on negotiations. A former school administrator on trial in Virginia for charges stemming from a school shooting.
5: Ebony Parker was once the assistant principal at Richneck Elementary in Newport News, Virginia. She's now on trial for 8 counts of child neglect stemming from the January 2023 shooting of a teacher by a first grader. Prosecutors say Parker was informed the child likely had a gun with him, but decided against searching the child, stating his mother was coming to pick him up from school. Parker's attorneys argue the teacher in the classroom should have intervened.
2: Fox's Evan Brown. Parker could face decades in prison if convicted. The teacher who survived the shooting has testified for the prosecution. 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
2: A renewed debate over e-cigarettes is growing in Washington as some U.S. senators push the U.S. Health Secretary not to loosen restrictions on flavored vapes.
10: Illinois Democratic Senator Dick Durbin is among those asking Secretary Kennedy to not change strict regulations on flavored vape cartridges. They say the varieties appeal to young people and heighten their risk of nicotine addiction. The Food and Drug Administration has softened its stance and allowed fruit-flavored vapes and nicotine pouches to be sold. The White House has been involved in that push, which many think played a part in the resignation of Marty McCarry as FDA commissioner last week. The large nicotine companies have long argued that vaping is a way to help smokers quit using cigarettes. Gernal Scott, Fox News.
2: A longtime congressman who made history has died. Massachusetts Democrat Barney Frank was the first lawmaker to come out as gay voluntarily. He also helped craft significant changes to the financial system. We learned today Frank died late yesterday. He was 86. The NFL's Bears will be leaving Chicago and possibly Illinois.
11: Having played in Chicago since 1921, the Bears appear set to migrate to another location. At a league meeting in Orlando Tuesday, NFL Commissioner Roger Goodell confirmed the Windy City is off the table for the Bears' future home. The iconic franchise will choose between suburban Arlington Heights, Illinois, or Hammond, Indiana, both around 25 miles from Soldier Field, the Bears' home since 1971. The Hoosier State offering up to $1 billion to lure the Bears across state lines. While Chicago Mayor Brandon Johnson and Illinois Governor J.B. Pritzker have been trading shots at each other, lawmakers in the Prairie State have until May 31st to pass a deal.
2: Fox's Jared Max. The Bears say they'll make a decision about their next home by early summer. On Wall Street, a big rally underway. The Dow's up 550 points. I'm Lisa Brady. This is Fox News.
0: that's good.
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3: 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Looking at partly cloudy skies to clear and high temperatures in the upper 60s to mid-70s today in the John Day Basin. Tonight, it's partly cloudy. Lows into the 40s. For tomorrow, sunny, becoming partly cloudy, and highs into the 70s. For the Ocheyoke John Day Highlands, that includes Prairie City and Seneca, same deal. Partly cloudy, then clearing with highs in the mid-60s to lower 70s. For tonight, partly cloudy and lows in the mid-30s to lower 40s. And tomorrow, sunny, becoming partly cloudy, highs in the upper 60s to mid-70s. Follow current conditions at ElkhornMediaGroup.com.
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3: 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Last night was election night in Oregon. Grant County's initial results are available. Please note the final results may vary following certification with the Secretary of State. For County Commissioner Position 1, Sam Palmer got nearly 72% of the vote with 1,827 votes. Rich LaMountain got around 693 votes. Also, Grant County voters opted to approve the formation of the Grant County Library District at 58% with around 1,600 yes votes and 1,129 no votes. Members of the Grant County Library District are Pat Holliday, Ryan McNabb, Deborah L. Heckman, Anna Field, and Jenny Gregory. Find the full list of results, including those for the statewide races, at ElkhornMediaGroup.com. With low snowpack and drier conditions, the Malheur National Forest is preparing for earlier public use restrictions and industrial fire precaution levels. Firewood permit holders are encouraged to cut and gather wood early, as restrictions that prohibit firewood cutting may be enacted due to high fire danger. While cutting and transporting firewood, saw operators are required to have a screen-type spark arrestor on their chainsaw, along with a shovel, fire extinguisher, and perform a one-hour fire watch following the work. Stay tuned for updates. Grant County Chamber of Commerce personnel report a successful grape and grain event held last Friday, May 15th. Over 10 wineries, breweries, and food vendors were present to serve a total of 113 attendees. The Grant County Oregon Museum Association was able to raise $1,296 with their ring toss and auctions. From the 24-Hour News Center, I'm Logan Bidget. Follow breaking news on the Elkhorn Media Group Facebook page.
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4: From the Ag Information Network, I'm Bob Larson with your agribusiness update. Well, every dollar spent on forest fuel treatment saves about $3.75 in wildfire damages, according to a new study of nearly 300 western U.S. fires led by University of California Davis researchers. The study estimates treatments such as forest thinning and prescribed burns prevented $2.8 billion in losses, reduced wildfire spread, and fire severity. UC Davis postdoctoral scholar Frederick Strabo says fuel treatments and forest management are critical underfunded public goods. Well, congressional negotiations over the next farm bill have intensified as lawmakers continue debating funding priorities, nutrition programs, and conservation spending tied to the legislation that shapes U.S. ag policy. House and Senate ag leaders are working to advance a new multi-year farm bill after repeated delays in recent years. Discussions have focused heavily on supplemental nutrition assistance program funding, crop insurance protections, and conservation initiatives important to farmers and ranchers. Well, the Trump administration is moving to increase flexibility for beef imports as U.S. cattle inventories remain near historic lows and retail beef prices continue climbing. Some ranching groups warn additional imports could place downward pressure on domestic cattle markets and reduce profits for American producers already dealing with tight margins. Others say expanded imports may help processors and retailers maintain supplies during peak demand periods.
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7: Welcome to the Line on Agriculture Report. This is Lori Boyer for the Ag Information Network. RCAF, United Stock Growers of America CEO Bill Bullard says beef packer concentration has been silently devastating American cattle farms and ranches for decades, and federal probes into the meatpacking industry are now bringing that concern to the forefront.
8: The Department of Justice is seeking public help in order to continue their investigation. So they're calling upon the public to provide information that the public may have regarding the conduct of the meatpackers. So they're asking the public to provide information if they have any information on the beef packers agreeing to set prices in the industry or agreeing to certain slaughter volume levels in order to control prices.
7: The Justice Department has reviewed more than 3 million documents and interviewed thousands of cattle producers, feeders, and industry participants as it determines the next steps in potential antitrust action against beef packers.
8: They're going to need help in connecting all the dots. And it's the people within the cattle industry and the beef industry that have the information that is vitally critical to the success of an investigation that leads to enforcement action that will finally restructure this broken marketplace by restoring competitive market forces and eliminating the monopolistic forces that have been driving our industry for so long and, very importantly, have been shrinking our industry for decades.
7: RCAF USA's Bill Bullard.
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9: Hi, everybody. It's time for your Land and Livestock Report here on the Ag Information Network. I'm Russell Nimitz. Well, livestock leaders recently gathered in Reno, Nevada, as the Common Ground Coalition launched the first of four regional summit meetings focused on the future of the U.S. livestock industry. And among those attending was Idaho cattle producer Broden Matthews. He told me one of the issues that resonated most with him was the growing difficulty young producers face trying to enter the cattle business.
10: You know, we've got to keep the cow-calf guy in business, and we've got to keep him going, and we've got to expand the cow herd, and it's getting more and more difficult to do that with, you know, rising land costs, high interest rates, high cow costs. I mean, you know, everything's expensive.
9: And he says that consumers also play a very important role in understanding the value and importance of the cattle business.
10: You go to the grocery store and buy a steak, you know, it got there somehow. You know, if you're out cruising through the country, look out the window instead of staring at your phone and see the cows and calves out on the grass and remember, hey, We've got to have those there. There's not going to be a steak in the grocery store.
9: Now, additional regional meetings are coming up next week in Omaha, along with Nashville and Fort Worth in August. Learn more and get involved at commongroundcoalition.net.
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3: Hello, everybody. This is Trent Stewart with the Central Oregon Livestock Auction Market Report for the week of May the 18th, 2026. We featured 533 head. Lightweight steers weighing 3 to 400 pounds, $6 to $6.80. 4 and 5 weight steers at $535 to $620. 5 to 600 pound steers at $475 to $530. 6 to 7 weight steers at $420 to $455. 7 to 8 weight yearling types at $365 to $371. 8 to 900 pound yearling type steers at $315 to $345. Moving into the heifers, light heifers weighing 3 to 400 pounds, $515 to $530. 4 to 500 pound heifers at $475 to $535. 5 to 600 pound heifers at $427 to $445. 6 to 7 weight heifers at $380 to $4. Your 7 to 800 pound heifers at $330 to $370. 8 to 900 pound heifers at $290 to $325. There is a little bit of disparity between the weaned and unweaned cattle, as there should be, but the cattle that have come right off the cow are probably 30 back right now of the weaned cattle. The cattle have been double vaccinated and weaned for at least 45 days. So no one expect that, especially in your 5, 6, 7 weight bracket. The lighter cattle really haven't reflected that quite as much as their bigger counterparts. Bred cows. We had a handful of bred cows that brought $2,500 to $2,750. They were older cows. Pairs, full mouth vaccinated pairs. There's a handful of those as well. $3,500 to $3,700 a piece. Butcher cows were steady with last week's trade. High yield lean cows weighing 1,300 to 1,500 pounds at 170 to 180. High yield fleshy cows weighing 15 to 2,000 pounds bring 170 to 180. Medium yield cows went 1,100 to 1,300 pounds at 150 to 170. Low yield cows at 120 to 150, your feeder type cows at 155 to 170. They've been pretty popular. Heiferettes bringing or weighing 850 to 1100 pounds, 265 to 320. Bulls are high yielding, weight 1800 pounds or some more, bring 205 to 214. Medium yield bulls around that 1500 pound bracket, 195 to 205. Feeder type bulls at 210 to 222. Again, a popular commodity there. Into the weeks to come, May the 25th, we are not having a sale as we observe Memorial Day weekend. Everybody be safe and have a great time. And then we will come back to the party here in Madras on June the 1st with another feeder sale. Fat cattle trade at around 165. There's some reports last Friday of 166. So very, very remarkable trade. But I'll tell you, as much as these feeder cattle are costing, they almost need to be there, even though we've got a very affordable cost to gain. We just need to keep on eating red meat in this nation and worldwide. Thanks for everything that you do. We certainly appreciate all your business in Madras, Oregon. 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
5: 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Looking at partly cloudy skies to clear and high temperatures in the upper 60s to mid-70s today in the John Day Basin. Tonight, it's partly cloudy. Lows into the 40s. For tomorrow, sunny, becoming partly cloudy, and highs into the 70s. For the Ocho Cinco John Day Highlands, that includes Prairie City and Seneca.

0: Guess same deal. Partly cloudy, then clearing with highs in the mid-60s to lower 70s. For tonight, partly cloudy and lows in the mid-30s to lower 40s. And tomorrow, sunny, becoming partly cloudy, highs in the upper 60s to mid-70s. Follow current conditions at ElkhornMediaGroup.com. 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

0: Hey, there's that new one into the station from Ella Langley and Morgan Wallen. Can't love you anymore. It's 12:31. It's 67 degrees outside, and it is time to look at some Best Buys. What do we got going on here? Let's see, all kinds of stuff in the folder today. Things that folks are wanting to sell. Maybe it's stuff they want to trade for, things they need, stuff to get rid of, any of that. Just get your information on some paper, and then you can take that into Ace Hardware in John Day. Once you're at the back of the store, you'll see the Best Buys box. Get the submissions dropped into that, and then you'll hear them right here on the show. And before we jump into that, I see one here. It's a honk out that's happening for the Grant Union High School track team on Wednesday, May 27th. That's in a week, so make sure you're marking your calendars. It'll be at 10 a.m. When the honk out is happening. That's when they leave. The team's headed out to their state track meet in Eugene. So, as with these situations, line the streets and the route all the way from Grant Union to, you know, Eugene. If I know there's not that many of us, but at least to out of town going toward Eugene, and give them a wave, make some signs, show your colors, all that good stuff, and wish them a good trip on over there to the big fancy field over there. All right, so Best Buy's business. What do we have to talk about today? I see some free roosters here at the top of the stack. There's four roosters to choose from. They're giving them away. It says they're all very young, and they're not crowing yet. And so there it is. You can call Jeff for more information on the roosters. Four of them to choose from, all young. None of them are crowing. Call Jeff. 541-601-8973. That's 541-601-8973. Up next, a couple items. They've got a Protec aluminum side box. Actually, two Protec aluminum side boxes that'll sit on your truck side bed, it says. So they're 12-inch by 60-inches side toolboxes. And they paid $1,400 a piece. They'll sell them to you for $400 a piece or $700 for the both of them. If you need both sides, $700. There it is. Listen up for the phone number for the toolboxes. Also for sale, they've got a steel 044 chainsaw. 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They just put a new carb kit in it, and they want $500. $500 for the steel 044 chainsaw with a new carb kit. All right, give them a call or a text. 541-771-0201. Again, 541-771-0201. All right, on this one, let's see here. Some hens, laying hens. 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
0: All right, more to talk about on our Knight's Ace Hardware's Best Buys here. Up next, some kittens that they're giving away. It says they're Kit Kat kittens, 2 months old. They're tame and have blue eyes. They're ready to go. And give them a call for more information. Again, on the kittens, blue-eyed, 2 months old. Call them up at 541-620-1100. 1976. That's 541-620-1976. Okay, on this ticket here, it looks like they've got a few items. I'll start with the tires. So they've got four tires, size 235 by 70 R16. They're selling those at $100, $100 for the four of them. Then they've got a massage chair. It's in like new condition. They want $750 for the massage chair. Then a lawn trailer. They say it's a John Deere lawn trailer, $100. A total gym for sale, $50. And then lastly, a teeter inversion table, $75 for the inversion table. All right, and call Stan for more info on all that stuff. You can reach Stan at 541-771-6266. That's 541-771-6266. And a rifle on this ticket. They've got an Arrow Precision M5 for sale and a 6.5 Creedmoor with a 22-inch heavy barrel and a Bushnell scope. 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They're looking to sell that for $1,200 or best offer. 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And it says they can text pictures and details if you want, so shoot them a text. Number's 541-620-8469. That's 541-620-8469.
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0: Okay, and that is it here for our Nightums Ace Hardware's Best Buys portion of the show. Now, if you have anything to get on this, just remember, all you got to do is get that info on some paper and take it into Ace Hardware in John Day. 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Otherwise, when you're filling out those tickets, just remember, nothing for sale over $1,500 on Best Buys. That's the maximum for any one thing. That's $1,500. Also, no non-DEQ approved wood stoves and no handguns. And just make sure that you have all the details down that everyone needs to know. Got to have your phone number. Got to have the prices down for those for sale things. And then whatever it is that's going on, just all the specifics, just so we know what you're talking about. Put it in that box, and then you'll hear it on the show here. It happens free every day except for Sunday. And that is it. It's 12:39, and it's made it up to 68 degrees outside the studio. More of this good country music is right after this.
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0: song country songs. It's one of just four to rule for 10 or more weeks and make the top five hot country list. Notably, three have done so in the last three plus years, including Shaboozy's A Bar Song, Tipsy, and Morgan Wallen's Last Night. Langley sets another mark on the latest Hot 100 with Be Her, holding at number two, making her the first artist known primarily for country music to claim the chart's top two spots simultaneously for multiple weeks. She was also the big winner at the Academy of Country Music Awards, taking home four trophies.
1: The ride was worth the fall.
0: Cody Johnson won the coveted Entertainer of the Year and Male Artist of the Year. That's Fox Country on Fox News.
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2: President Trump calls it a big moment. On Lisa Brady, Fox News, the indictment of Cuba's former president Raul Castro on federal charges in Miami.
3: They've been looking for this moment for 65 years. So we'll see what happens. But in the meantime, we're going to have to help them out.
2: President Trump says they're freeing up Cuba, but also tells reporters there's no need for escalation. Cuba's current leader calls the indictment political and a possible pretext for U.S. military aggression.
4: A federal grand jury in Miami indicts 94-year-old former Cuban dictator Raul Castro for allegedly ordering the shooting down of four Miami-based civilian pilots participating in the 1996 Brothers to the Rescue humanitarian flights in international airspace.
5: Nations and their leaders cannot be permitted to target Americans, kill them, and not face accountability.
4: Acting U.S. Attorney General Todd Blanche speaking in Miami, Cuba's embassy in the U.S. in a series of social media posts claims the humanitarian nature of the flights were phony and the pilots invaded Cuban airspace.
2: Fox's Evan Brown in Miami. The U.S. military searching and redirecting an Iranian-flagged oil tanker suspected of trying to violate a U.S. blockade in the Gulf of Oman. As President Trump continues a pause on resuming military strikes with no word of any breakthrough in negotiations.
3: We have to get the right answers. It would have to be a complete 100% good answers. And if we do, we save a lot of time, energy, and lives, most importantly.
2: Iran's parliament speaker and top negotiator, meantime, reassuring the Iranian people in a statement today that the ceasefire has been used as an opportunity to rebuild Iran's military strength as best as possible. Oil prices retreating, though, with U.S. crude falling back under $99 a barrel, and Wall Street rallies. The Dow up 645 points at the bell. 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
2: Progress in California against a wildfire threatening homes northwest of L.A.
10: Ventura County Fire Captain Trevor Johnson says 900 firefighters are battling the Sandy Fire in Simi Valley.
11: We have bulldozers, hand crews, aircraft already out working this.
10: The wind-driven blaze, which ignited Monday, ripping through nearly 1,700 acres. Officials say it's 15% contained. At least one home has been destroyed, and tens of thousands are under evacuation orders.
12: I actually thought I was probably going to die.
10: Simi Valley resident Ron Weckler speaking to Los Angeles' Fox 11 News.
12: There was no air to breathe, and it was so intensely hot.
10: The cause of the fire is under investigation.
2: Fox's Kristen Goodwin. Crews also battling a wildfire on Santa Rosa Island off the coast of Santa Barbara. That one tearing through nearly 17,000 acres. It's more than 25% contained. Two of the officers who helped defend the U.S. Capitol from January 6th rioters are now suing, trying to block anyone, including rioters, from getting payouts from a new Justice Department settlement fund for people who claim to be victims of politically motivated prosecutions. This is a day after the acting U.S. Attorney General defended the fund as part of a process for case-by-case review. The lawsuit argues it amounts to an illegal slush fund. A settlement in Tennessee for a man who was jailed over a Charlie Kirk post.
13: Tarrant County, Tennessee will pay $835,000 to settle Larry Bouchard's lawsuit after the 61-year-old former police officer spent 37 days in jail over Facebook posts that joked about Charlie Kirk's assassination. Prosecutors in Perry County later dropped the felony charge against Bouchard, who says in a statement that his First Amendment rights have been vindicated.
2: Fox's Jeff Manasso. Recapping stocks, the Dow soaring 645 points back over 50,000. The S&P up 79, the NASDAQ up 399. Elisa Brady, Fox News.
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1: 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Looking at partly cloudy skies to clear and high temperatures in the upper 60s to mid-70s today in the John Day Basin. Tonight, it's partly cloudy. Lows into the 40s. For tomorrow, sunny, becoming partly cloudy, and highs into the 70s. For the Ocracoke John Day Highlands, that includes Prairie City and Seneca, same deal. Partly cloudy, then clearing with highs in the mid-60s to lower 70s. For tonight, partly cloudy and lows in the mid-30s to lower 40s. And tomorrow, sunny, becoming partly cloudy, highs in the upper 60s to mid-70s. Follow current conditions at elkhornmediagroup.com.
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the old man's face. Front page obituary. He was a millionaire. He left his fortune to some guy he barely knew. His kids were mad as hell.

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2: A new kind of pressure on Cuba. I'm Lisa Brady, Fox News. A federal indictment unsealed in Miami charges Cuba's former president, Raul Castro, and several others in the 1996 shoot-down of civilian planes operated by Miami-based exiles, killing four Americans.
3: President Trump is committed to restoring a very simple but important principle. If you kill Americans, we will pursue you, no matter who you are, no matter what title you hold. And in this case, no matter how much time has passed.
2: Acting U.S. Attorney General Todd Blanche referring any questions about possible military action to the Pentagon, but President Trump telling reporters he does not think there's a need for escalation. Earlier, the president mixing foreign policy with a commencement address at the U.S. Coast Guard Academy in Connecticut.
4: The president praised the Coast Guard's role in the operation to capture Venezuela's leader Nicolas Maduro and the branch's role in Operation Epic Fury in Iran. But he also thanked the Coast Guard for their work interdicting drug trafficking.
5: We had a majority of drugs were coming in by the sea, by the ocean, and we have virtually stopped that.
4: On Iran, the president said he may have to hit them harder, but said maybe he won't have to.
5: The only question is, do we go and finish it up, or are they going to be signing a document? Let's see what happens.
4: He said he learned at his recent meeting with China's president Xi Jinping that she has a great respect for the U.S. military.
2: Fox's Jessica Rosenthal. A housing bill wins overwhelming bipartisan support in the U.S. House, but the 21st Century Road to Housing Act is not a done deal.
6: The bill does offer home building incentives as well as a program to convert buildings into housing among its details. But the House did strip out a Senate provision that made investors who built single-family homes for rent sell them after 7 years. The revised House version now goes back to the Senate.
2: Fox's Grinnell Scott. That bill expected to keep moving, with housing being one of the affordability issues in focus leading up to the midterms. 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
2: The Justice Department's new compensation fund for people claiming to be victims of political prosecutions is being challenged in court by officers who defended the U.S. Capitol during the January 6th riot and don't want rioters or anyone else to get payouts.
12: Two of the officers who were attacked are suing. Washington, D.C. Metropolitan Police Department officer Daniel Hodges and former U.S. Capitol Police officer Harry Dunn. They want the fund disallowed altogether, arguing it violates the 14th Amendment that prohibits the use of federal money to pay any debt or obligation incurred in aid of insurrection or rebellion against the United States. Officer Hodges is still with D.C. police. Harry Dunn's running as a Democrat for Congress in Maryland.
2: Fox's Chris Foster. The Trump administration says no payouts from the fund are guaranteed and that a commission will be appointed to hear claims. SpaceX just out with its IPO filing, confirming it intends to apply to have shares listed on NASDAQ under the symbol SPCX, with Elon Musk as CEO, CTO, and chairman of the board. For three nights this summer, Thunder and Lightning are back.
13: Talladega Nights, the Ballad of Ricky Bobby, is racing back into theaters this summer to celebrate the comedy's 20th anniversary, June 28th, 30th, and July 1st. Will Ferrell stars as NASCAR sensation Ricky Bobby, known for his win-at-all-costs approach, alongside John C. Reilly as his loyal childhood friend and racing partner, Cal Naughton Jr.
14: If you ain't first, you're last.
13: The duo, nicknamed Thunder and Lightning by their fans, faces a new challenger when a flamboyant French Formula One driver arrives to challenge their NASCAR supremacy. Released in 2006, the film grossed more than $163 million worldwide. Michelle Pollino, Fox News.
2: The Wall Street rallies as oil prices dip, the Dow back over 50K, up 645 points. The S&P and the NASDAQ also up more than 1%. I'm Lisa Brady. This is Fox News.
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1: 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Looking at partly cloudy skies to clear and high temperatures in the upper 60s to mid-70s today in the John Day Basin. Tonight, it's partly cloudy. Lows into the 40s. For tomorrow, sunny, becoming partly cloudy, and highs into the 70s. For the Ocheyedge John Day Highlands, that includes Prairie City and Seneca, same deal. Partly cloudy, then clearing with highs in the mid-60s to lower 70s. For tonight, partly cloudy and lows in the mid-30s to lower 40s. And tomorrow, sunny, becoming partly cloudy, highs in the upper 60s to mid-70s. Follow current conditions at ElkhornMediaGroup.com.
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1: 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A copy of the budget document may be inspected or obtained on or after May 19th. The meeting is open to the public.
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3: A Castro in Cuba gets indicted. I'm Tom Rigotti, Fox News. A former Cuban leader is under U.S. indictment. Fox's Evan Brown with details.
4: A federal grand jury in Miami indicts 94-year-old former Cuban dictator Raul Castro for allegedly ordering the shooting down of four Miami-based civilian pilots participating in the 1996 Brothers to the Rescue humanitarian flights in international airspace.
5: Nations and their leaders cannot be permitted to target Americans, kill them, and not face accountability.
4: Acting U.S. Attorney General Todd Blanche speaking in Miami, Cuba's embassy in the U.S. in a series of social media posts claims the humanitarian nature of the flights were phony and the pilots invaded Cuban airspace.
3: President Trump says he's not rushing a permanent ceasefire with Iran.
6: We're going to give this one shot. I'm in no hurry. You never think, oh, the midterms, I'm in a hurry. I'm in no hurry. I'd like to see a few people killed as opposed to a lot.
3: Traffic is still more or less stalled in the Strait of Hormuz as both the U.S. and Iran continue to halt activity. Fox Business Network's Ashley Webster reports from Tel Aviv.
7: Iran says in the last 24 hours, 26 vessels have passed through the strait, including three tankers, two from China, one from South Korea, carrying an estimated 8 million barrels of crude oil. Analysts say that Tehran is allowing vessels from favored nations to pass through. The U.S. naval blockade also continues to prevent any ships from entering or leaving Iranian ports.
3: Oil prices have spiked since the start of the U.S. strikes on Iran, though they fell a bit today after Trump suggested talks were in their final stages. President Trump appears to be losing some support among Republicans. A new AP NORC poll finds about 6 in 10 Republicans approve of how the president is handling the economy. That's down from about 8 in 10 in February before the Iran war began. 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
3: A newly surfaced online comment reportedly made by Maine's Senate Democratic candidate is sparking backlash. Fox's Molly Line has more.
12: Graham Plattner, oysterman, Marine and Army veteran, and self-proclaimed foe of the oligarchy, has acknowledged making a slew of Reddit remarks under the account P. Hustle, archived by the Maine Monitor in a database prior to being deleted. These remarks stirring new outrage, a post reportedly from June 2019, which Plattner appears to mock a U.S. soldier who was nearly killed, calling him dumb, saying he didn't deserve to live, going on to harshly criticize the soldier's actions under fire. Plattner is aiming to unseat longtime Maine Senator Republican Susan Collins in November. A Collins campaign spokesperson called the comments disturbing.
3: Plattner has previously apologized for his Reddit comments while also saying he's not ashamed of who he was in the past. President Trump says China's president complimented the U.S. military and that he may have to hit Iran even harder. Fox's Jessica Rosenthal has more in his commencement address at the Coast Guard Academy today.
13: The president praised the Coast Guard's role in the operation to capture Venezuela's leader Nicolas Maduro and the branch's role in Operation Epic Fury in Iran. But he also thanked the Coast Guard for their work interdicting drug trafficking.
14: We had a majority of drugs were coming in by the sea, by the ocean, and we have virtually stopped that.
13: On Iran, the president said he may have to hit them harder, but said maybe he won't have to.
14: The only question is, do we go and finish it up, or are they going to be signing a document? Let's see what happens.
13: He said he learned at his recent meeting with China's president Xi Jinping that she has a great respect for the U.S. military.
3: Two police officers at the U.S. Capitol during the infamous January 6th riot are suing to block anyone who rioted that day from receiving payouts from a $1.7 billion settlement fund. The Trump administration claims it's for those who are over-prosecuted by the Biden-era Justice Department. I'm Tom Rigotti. This is Fox News.

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3: 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Now for the weather. In the John Day Valley, including Prairie City, this evening we'll have sunny skies, moving to clear skies with temperatures lowering to around 53. Overnight, there'll be clear skies with a few clouds moving in and a low for the night getting down around 41. Tomorrow morning, we'll have sunshine-filled skies with temperatures rising up to around 62. Through Seneca and south into Harney County, this evening we'll have sunny skies, moving to clear skies and temperatures lowering to around 49. Overnight, there'll be clear skies with a few clouds moving in and a low for the night getting down around 37. Tomorrow morning, we'll have sunshine-filled skies with temperatures rising up to around 60. For your current weather, log on to ElkhornMediaGroup.com.
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1: The news starts now.
2: First Maduro, now Castro. I'm John Saucier, Fox News. Many Cuban Americans are celebrating after the Justice Department announced today it was indicting 94-year-old former Cuban President Raul Castro for the deaths of four people when two planes were shot down in the 1990s. The acting Attorney General's Todd Blanche.
3: We are announcing an indictment charging Raul Castro and several others with conspiracy to kill U.S. nationals. Mr. Castro and the others are charged with additional crimes as well, including destruction of aircraft and four individual counts of murder.
2: President Trump, any thoughts on this?
4: The Cuban population of Miami and certainly beyond Miami, people that came there that were decimated, whose families were ruined, appreciate what the Attorney General just
2: Cuban officials threatening to retaliate against any military action from the U.S. Cuban President Miguel Diaz-Canel called it a political maneuver. The threat of new strikes looms across the Middle East. Fox Business Network's Ashley Webster has more from Tel Aviv, Israel.
5: Iran's Revolutionary Guard is threatening to extend the war beyond the region if the United States decides to resume its military attacks. Iran's foreign minister says a return to war will, quote, feature many more surprises. But President Trump says he is in no hurry to get a peace deal, but repeated his warnings that Iran cannot have a nuclear weapon. In the Strait of Hormuz, the U.S. boarded another Iranian-flagged oil tanker before forcing it to change course. CENTCOM says it has now redirected 91 commercial ships as part of its Iranian port blockade. In Tel Aviv, Ashley Webster, Fox News.
2: Elon Musk's SpaceX revealing plans to sell shares to the public in what could be the biggest initial public offering ever. The company currently is losing billions of dollars a year. 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
2: The man accused of setting one of Los Angeles' most destructive wildfires is barred from using some evidence at his trial. Fox's Kristen Goodwin is in L.A. with more.
10: A federal judge ruling depositions that are part of fire victims' lawsuit against the city of Los Angeles cannot be introduced during Jonathan Rinderknecht's trial, finding the information is irrelevant to his case and could confuse the jury. The 29-year-old has pleaded not guilty to charges of intentionally setting a fire on January 1st of 2025 that smoldered underground and reignited days later to become the Palisades Fire. In the depositions, a firefighter, fire captain, and a California park ranger recount seeing hot spots after crews put out the initial blaze. Defense attorneys had argued the evidence would prove Rinderknecht is a scapegoat for the department's negligence. His trial is set for June 8th.
2: President Trump delivering the commencement address for the U.S. Coast Guard Class of 2026.
11: The class of 2026 at the Coast Guard Academy has graduated, and soon they will report for duty serving the country. The Commander-in-Chief, President Trump, thanking the Coast Guard for its help in reducing drugs brought in by sea, saying, quote, you've been unbelievable in that endeavor. President Trump also thanking the class of cadets for being willing to step up and serve as America's first defenders and first responders.
12: Very soon, you'll swap your shoulder boards and you'll join the long blue line of legendary rescuers, seafarers, and service members that fill American hearts with admiration and pride.
11: At the Coast Guard Academy in New London, Connecticut, Mike Emanuel, Fox News.
2: Congresswoman Nancy Mace proposing a constitutional amendment that would prohibit foreign-born U.S. citizens from serving in Congress, becoming federal judges, or holding Senate-confirmed positions. Right now, there's 26 members of Congress who are naturalized U.S. citizens, including 19 Democrats and 7 Republicans. I'm John Saucier, and this is Fox News.
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1: 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Now for the weather. In the John Day Valley, including Prairie City, this evening we'll have sunny skies, moving to clear skies with temperatures lowering to around 53. Overnight, there'll be clear skies with a few clouds moving in and a low for the night getting down around 41. Tomorrow morning, we'll have sunshine-filled skies with temperatures rising up to around 62. Through Seneca and south into Harney County, this evening we'll have sunny skies, moving to clear skies, and temperatures lowering to around 49. Overnight, there'll be clear skies with a few clouds moving in and a low for the night getting down around 37. Tomorrow morning, we'll have sunshine-filled skies with temperatures rising up to around 60. For your current weather, log on to ElkhornMediaGroup.com.
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